0: He homered in his first at-bat yesterday. It was his sixth home run of the season. Also snapped what had been an 0-for-16 slide. Schultz delivers. Salvi fists it foul into the backstop netting. Still 2-2. Here's the pitch. Salvi hits it in the air, deep straightaway center. Peters was frozen. Now he races back all the way to the wall. He makes the catch right in front of the fence, right in front of the 400 mark in straightaway center field. The 397-foot flyout for Salvador Perez. And there's one away in the top of the second inning. So four up, four down for Noah Schultz. Scoreless ball game, top of the second. Base is empty, one out. First pitch to Nick Lofton. And that's outside for ball one. Lofton gets the start tonight with the Royals facing a lefty. He was a pinch hitter last night and had a key two-run double in the sixth inning last night. Here's the pitch. Bends in for a strike, and it's 1-1. And Lofton continues what's been a great stretch since he got called back up. He's played 13 games, 8 of them starts since getting called back up on April 20th. Schultz delivers, and it's a sinker for a strike, 1-2. Since then, Lofton is hitting .294, 10 hits and 34 at-bats, 5 doubles. He's scored 6 runs, he's driven in 12, and he has 6 walks and only 4 strikeouts. Here's the pitch. Sweeper hit on the ground towards shortstop. Montgomery scoops it up, shuffles his feet, lofts the throw to first in time for the out. And they're 2 away. Let's pause 10 seconds for station ID. This is the Royals Baseball Network.
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0: We're coming to you live from the IBEW Local 124 broadcast booth. Scoreless game, top of the second. Base is empty, 2 outs. Vinny Pasquantino at the plate. Noah Schultz delivers. First pitch cutter down and away, ball one. Pasquantino is the lone lefty in the Royals lineup to start the game and move down to hit sixth. We've seen that a number of times this year when the Royals face an especially tough lefty. Schultz delivers. Pasquantino hits it off the end of the bat, shallow right field. Kelnick sprints in, Mydrop out, and Mydrop makes a sparkling underhand catch over his left shoulder. That ball was falling fast, and Mydrop just stuck the glove out on his left hand at the last minute and made the grab about shoulder high. Six up, six down for Noah Schultz. We go to the bottom of the second inning. Royals and White Sox scoreless.
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0: 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Bottom of the second inning, Royals and White Sox scoreless. First pitch from Seth Lugo to Andrew.

Benintendi. It's a fastball clipped into Diaz's mitt. That's a strike, and it's 0-1. Lugo needed 27 pitches in his scoreless bottom of the first. He delivers. Sweeper stays a little bit outside. The count's now 1-1. Overhead windup, left leg kick, and the pitch. Fastball just above the zone. The count's now 2-1 on Andrew Benintendi. Once again, the White Sox DH. He was 0-for-2 with a walk last night. The pitch. Changeup dips low, and it's 3-1 on Benintendi. Lugo delivers. Benintendi rolls it foul, first base side, and the count's now full 3-2. A lot of pitches early on for Lugo, a lot of full counts. And splits-wise, it has been somewhat of a similar story for Lugo against lefties this year as it was last year. Here's the payoff pitch. Swung on and missed. Strike three. Lugo got him with a cutter. That might have been ball four, but Benintendi chased it. And so Lugo has his second strikeout of the night. Career K, 998. He now faces Jared Kelnick, another left-handed hitter. And this year, lefties are hitting 281 against Lugo with a 710 OPS. He delivers. Kelnick hits it on the ground toward the left side. Witt dives. It's just past his outstretched glove and into left center, a base hit. Witt was playing up the middle in the shift to the right against a lefty. And Kelnick hit it the opposite way. He's on first with one out for another left-handed hitter in Tristan Peters. Lugo last year against lefties allowed a 272 average with an 857 OPS. There was a lot of slug from lefties against Lugo last year. 21 home runs was a part of it. First pitch to Peters, and he rips it down the right field line, hooking toward the corner. Ball, and it bounds all the way to the fence. Marte scoops it up. Kelnick hits third. Jersley waves it home. Lofton relay to the plate. Diaz applies the tag. He's safe. Just ahead of the tag. Then Peters gets all the way to third. The White Sox grab the game's first run on an RBI triple from Tristan Peters. And the Royals are down 1-0 in the bottom of the second inning. So back-to-back hits from the White Sox. Now Peters actually credited with a double, and he advances to third on the throw home. First pitch now to Drew Romo. Switch hitter batting left. He takes a sweeper for a strike, and it's 0-1. Peters winds up at third all the same, and now the infield's in with only one out. The pitch. Dribbled up the first baseline. Here comes Peters from third. Pasquantino bobbles, picks it up. No play. Romo's safe, and Peters scores. And the Royals now trail 2-0 in the bottom of the second inning. Peters was off on contact. Pasquantino charged. There was almost a collision with Seth Lugo, who was off the bump to try and get it too. That might have messed with Vinny Pasquantino a little bit, who got it off the heel of his glove and then couldn't recover, and Vinny's charged with an error. First pitch now to Sam Antonacci. And it's a fastball over the outer edge, a called strike, and it's 0-1. So in the span of four pitches, the White Sox score two runs on two hits and an error. That happened fast. Lugo delivers. Changeup low, and the count's now 1-1. Runner on first with one out, bottom of the second inning. Been in a toss over, and Romo dives back safely. Not much of a threat to go anywhere. He is the White Sox catcher after all. There are catchers that can steal a bag or two, but that's not part of Romo's game. The 1-1. Hit foul, first base side, and it's 1-2. Antonacci hit that just to the right of his Team Italy teammate, Vinny Pasquantino. They were catching up before the game. Jack Caglione was part of that conversation, too. All part of Team Italy. The pitch. Antonacci.

0: Kicks it toward third. Garcia hops and makes the catch. Antonacci almost had a flare hit, but Garcia was positioned well. That's the second out of the inning. And it brings up Munetaka Murakami. Royals down 2-0, bottom of the second inning. Runner on first with two outs. Murakami singled his first time up. Lugo delivers, and Murakami waves and misses at a curveball. It's 0-1. With the three strikeouts that he had yesterday, Murakami now has 62 strikeouts so far this season. The pitch over the high outside corner, called strike. It's 0-2. He leads the majors in strikeouts as a hitter this year. Lugo delivers. Down and outside, and the count's now 1-2. And that's always been part of the equation for Murakami. You take the good, the homers, with the bad, the strikeouts. Lugo delivers. Murakami hits it in the air, down the left field line, back toward the corner. Collins is over. He has room in fair territory, shy of the wall. He makes the catch, and the inning is over. So Lugo allows a couple of runs on a couple of hits and an error, and then strands the runner at first. The White Sox grab two in the bottom of the second. We go to the third. White Sox 2, Royals nothing.
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0: We go to the third. Royals trail the White Sox 2-0, and they have yet, Stu, to get a hit or a base runner against 6-foot-10-inch tall left-hander Noah Schultz. That is quite an imposing presence on the mound.
6: It sure is, and of course they're seeing him for the very first time. And so we'll see if they can do something here in this inning. Some veteran action in this inning with 37-year-old Starling Marte shortening up and taking a pitch outside. Marte went 1-for-3 on the homestand. He played one of the games against Cleveland, went 1-for-3 in a walk in that game. Right-handed bat in there against this 6'10 lefty. Now the pitch from Schultz is way outside, and it's 2-0 on Marte. He'll be followed by Isaac Collins and Elias Diaz. And the next pitch. And it's called strike. It's a 2-0 White Sox lead as we play here in the top of inning number 3. Royals trying to get even after the White Sox took the first game last night. And there's a breaking ball that misses down and in. 6'10", 240 is how they list 22-year-old Noah Schultz. And he wears uniform number 22. And his 3-1 pitch. Is a fastball up and in. That's ball four. So there's the Royals' first base runner. It's Marte. The Royals have a man on, and up will come Isaac Collins. Switch hitter will bat right-handed. He has reached in 14 of his last 16.

0: play ball, hasn't got one yet, but right there, it's the big lefty Schultz inducing one, and Collins grounds into the twin killing, and now it'll be the number nine hitter, the veteran catcher Diaz, to try to get a two-out rally going here in the third inning. Limited playing time, of course, with Salvi and with Carter Jensen on this club. He's the third catcher. A right-handed bat and a good career hitter, and he takes a pitch inside for a ball. And as a Royal this year, 235 in limited opportunities. And the pitch. And it's a fastball, and it's a called strike. A couple of doubles, a home run, three RBIs. OPS north of 800 and a very small sample size, 17 at-bats, but he's been effective when given opportunities. Let's see if he can get on here for Garcia, who hopes to hit next. Here's the pitch. And a swing and a ball well hit, but pulled foul down the left field line. A little out in front on that sweeper that was in on the right-handed batter. And Diaz gave it a good ride, but foul on this very cool night here on the south side of Chicago. He was 68 last night when we started. In the low 50s tonight. It'll get down to the 40s as the game rolls along. 1-2 on Diaz. Nobody on, two down. And the pitch. And a wave and a miss at that sweeper. And that's a strikeout. And that's the second of the night for this rookie Schultz, who's faced the minimum through three frames. We go to the home third. White Sox lead this game 2-0.
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0: Seth Lugo gets ready to go back to work against the Chicago White Sox. And it'll be Miguel Vargas to lead things off. The 6'4 righty Lugo has two strikeouts on the night. He's allowed two runs. And Vargas singled his first time up, right-handed hitting third baseman. And he takes an off-speed pitch for a strike from Lugo, who came into the game needing four strikeouts to get to 1,000 for his big league career. Here's the 0-1 pitch. And misses away. He's already got two of those strikeouts in the books, one in the first inning tonight and one in the second inning tonight. So two away now from 1,000. 1-1 the count on Vargas. And the next pitch. And a sweeper misses down and away. I'm sure Seth would trade any more strikeouts for just putting up a whole bunch of zeros the rest of the way, however you can do it. His pitch count has gotten up there pretty quickly tonight with all the base runners he's had early, and there's a pitch down low, and it's 3-1. And the next one to Vargas is high with a fastball, and that's ball four. And there's the first walk issued by Seth Lugo. He hasn't gotten a double play ball yet. He has induced seven ground ball double plays this year among the league leaders. He sure could use one now and save some pitches and hit two for one. He's at 50 pitches right now and nobody out here in the third inning. And the batter will be Colson Montgomery. No doubt the Royals want to get length out of Lugo tonight.

0: Also, Montgomery struck out his first time. Here's the pitch, and he takes a breaking ball down. There's a shortstop, left-handed hitter. First-round pick for the Sox 5 years ago. Runner at first is Vargas, who's 6-for-6 stealing bases. Here's the pitch, and a swing and a grounder by Vinny up the right field line. It's a hit. Vargas going to go first to third. Marte plays it back in, and a walk and a base hit. And the White Sox are in business again, first and third, nobody down.
1: That was done pretty good at 106. And so Vinny Pasquantino holding on the runner and then releasing the bag but still in, had that much less time to react. If he's playing back, he might be able to get a glove on that. But playing in, there wasn't much of a chance.
0: It's another example of why it's almost always harder to pitch with men on base. Of course, for Lugo, if there is somebody at first, there's the possibility of the double play ball, but you can distort the defense when you put runners on. And the White Sox did it there, and now Meidroth, who will check his swing and take a strike. He's their second baseman. He grounded out to end the first inning. 11-game hit streak, and he's hitting .326 his last 24 games. Chase Meidroth. Open stance with a right-handed batter. First and third, nobody down. Swing, fly ball, center field. On the move is Thomas. He'll make the catch moving over toward left center. Plenty deep enough, though, for Vargas to tag at third, come home and score. The third White Sox run. They lead it 3-0. One out in the inning. Montgomery still at first base. So Meidroth drives in his 9th run of the year. And that leadoff walk turns into a run.
1: Even with an out, it was a hard hit out. White Sox already have 8 hard hit balls against Lugo tonight.
0: Now it's the former Royal, Andrew Benintendi, who struck out his first time. He swings and pulls it hard but foul down the right side. Way foul. And into the corner. Left-handed hitting Benintendi. With 294 in about 1 2/3 years as a Royal. Here's the pitch. And he takes it down low. Andrew's one of the wily old veterans on this team, and he's still just 31. Very young White Sox squad. 1-1 now the count as he took a ball. Runner at first, one out. Here's the pitch, and a wave and a bouncer up the first base side. Foul by Benintendi, who's the DH. Played in 227 games for the Royals over a couple of seasons before the Royals traded him to the Yankees. Was a Royal in 21 and a good chunk of 22. Swing, fly ball, right field. Back goes Marte, and shy of the track, he'll make the catch. And that's the second out of the inning. So a couple of fly ball outs. One of those fly balls brought in a run. And that'll be Jared Kelnick, the much-traveled former Mets first-round pick, who got their second-inning rally started tonight with a one-out single up the middle. He scored the first of 2 runs in that second inning. 2 in the second, 1 in the third so far for the White Sox tonight. Lugo deals the first pitch on the outside corner for a strike. White Sox began the night 20-21. So just a game under .500 and in second place. Now Kelnick, the batter, left-handed hitter, asks for time. So they're trying to get to .500 for the first time this year. The Royals going to have to come from behind to prevent that. But if they were to win, they'd be 21-21. 0-1. Now the pitch. And it's a called strike. They haven't been .500 since the end of the 2022 season when they finished that year 81-81. 0-2 on Kelnick. Runner at first, 2 down. Here's the pitch. And it's down in the dirt. Seth Lugo trying to keep this game as close as he can keep it. Right now, 3-0 White Sox. A long way to go tonight. Bottom of the third. Here's the pitch. And a swing and a miss at the off-speed pitch. He got him. And that is strike number 3. That's number 999 for Seth Lugo. He does give up a run after that leadoff walk. And we go to the fourth inning here on the south side with the White Sox now leading 3-0.
2: I'm U.S. Transportation Secretary Sean Duffy. 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It's one of the most important sounds in our car. It means everyone is ready and everyone is safe. The more our kids see us put on our seatbelts, the more natural it is for them to put theirs on too. Make it a priority. Buckle up every

0: 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Make it a habit.
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5: 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That's coming up a week from Saturday when the Mariners visit Kauffman Stadium. Great homestand begins next Monday night. Three opponents coming in: Boston, then the Mariners, and then the Yankees. It all begins next Monday night at Kauffman Stadium. Michael Garcia leads off. The Royals' fourth inning against the big lefty, Noah Schultz. His first pitch misses low for a ball. Garcia struck out looking his first time. Facing the 6'10 lefty from Naperville, Aurora. Those towns are pretty close together, about an hour west of here. There's a pitch that misses high. It's 2-0 the count. Bottom line is he's a Chicago area native, so he certainly pitched in cool weather many, many times in his life. On a night like tonight, 2-0 pitch, and it just missed a little bit low, and it's 3-0. The Royals would love a leadoff walk here. They got a leadoff walk in the last inning, the third inning. Marte threw that leadoff walk, but then he was erased in a double play. 3-0 pitch, taking all the way. Garcia looks at a strike. Michael has a six-game hit streak he brings into this ballgame. He went 5-for-10 in that Detroit series. 1-for-5 with an RBI last night. He tied the game last night. 5-5 at that point. Swing and a foul out of play off to the right. That came in the sixth inning when the Royals put up three. They were down 5-2. They tied it 5-5, but the White Sox scored in the bottom of the eighth, and they won it. 3-2 now on Garcia for that foul ball. 4-35 during this six-game hit streak for Michael. He'll be followed by Bobby, Lane Thomas. Somebody gets on Salvi. Here's a 3-2. And it's outside, ball four. So a leadoff walk for a second straight inning. The Royals could not take advantage of it in the third. Let's see if the top of the order can do so here in the fourth inning.
6: That was a big theme last night. Twice last night, Stu, the Royals had first and second, nobody out, and failed to score. And that came back to bite
5: it. Sure did. So here's Bobby. He grounded out to third his first time up. He went 2-for-5 with a homer last night, opposite field homer. First pitch from Schultz. It's a sweeper, and it misses inside. So the Royals have now seen this pitcher one time through the order. So Garcia just saw him for a second time. Now Bobby is seeing him for a second time. Obviously, none of these hitters had seen him before tonight. 1-0, now a pickoff throw. Garcia dances back to the base. Bobby went 4-for-11 in that Detroit series before a 2-for-5 night last night. He's hit in five straight ball games. One and oh. The lefty delivers, and it's way up high. Gets away from the catcher, Romo, back to the backstop. Garcia trots to second base, so the Royals have a man in scoring position now. A wild pitch charged to Schultz. The cutter went off the top of the catcher's mitt of Drew Romo. So Bobby now with a man in scoring position and a 2-0 hitter's count. Garcia leads from second. Now the pitcher deals, and Bobby swings with the breaking ball and fouls it off the netting above that third base dugout. We know that hitting with runners in scoring position overall this year has been a problem for the Royals, although lately they've been much better. Bobby's numbers have really ticked up in that set. He came in 323 with runners in scoring position this year. 2-1 hitters count on him now, and the pitch to him. And it's a sweeper that misses a little bit outside. And it's 3-1 on the Royals shortstop. His homer last night was his sixth. He's got 11 doubles. He's got a triple. And he's punished the White Sox for quite a while now. Not tonight yet. 3-1 pitch. And it's high ball four as he went with a fastball and he missed. And that's back-to-back walks. Now the catcher wants to challenge Romo.
6: And Q's coming out of the dugout because he doesn't think that the White Sox should get a challenge. That was not immediate, though. Jeff Howell was ready to grant it.
5: Bobby was all about two-thirds of the way up the line when the challenge came. Now the crew chief, Chris Conroy, the third base umpire, is coming in to talk to Q about it.
6: Now, it's the home plate umpire's discretion whether or not to grant the challenge, but the umpires are supposed to not grant it unless it's immediate. And objectively, that was not immediate from Drew Romo. There was some hesitation.
7: The catcher is challenging the call ball.
5: So let's see on the big board in center field, White Sox challenge. And it's a ball. So they lose a challenge there.
7: Ball's confirmed. Chicago has one challenge remaining.
6: And now Q's saying, well, good. I'm glad they challenged.
5: There you go. Forced him to use one and have one fewer available later. So that's a third walk now for this rookie. And his pitching coach is former Royals assistant pitching coach Zach Bove. And he goes out for a mound visit with his 6'10", 22-year-old lefty, Noah Schultz. As the Royals have given not only the pitcher and catcher, but the entire defense something to think about with two of the fastest guys you'll find on base, with Garcia at second, Witt at first. Now Lane Thomas, we know that Lane has always hit lefties particularly well. That's why he's in the lineup anytime the Royals face a lefty. We have a little bit of a delay. Chris Conroy, the crew chief, third base umpire, is talking to a couple of different, looks like maybe White Sox officials, non-uniform employees who are out to talk to the umpire. Now, Chris Conroy is explaining to Q what they were talking to him about. Now they're coming over to the third base side to talk to the White Sox manager, Will Venable, about whatever it is they're discussing. We are in the top of the fourth inning. The Royals are down 3-0, but they have two men on, nobody down. Lane Thomas coming to the plate, hoping to cut into this lead right here. Thomas certainly capable of tying the game with one swing.
6: Well, there's still White Sox official personnel on the field near the third base side.
5: Their rookie Schultz, the pitcher, is throwing some warm-up tosses while we have some form of a delay. Right fielder Jared Kelnick is out by the right field fence talking to some folks in the Royals bullpen out there.
6: And Sam Antonacci is doing the same in left field with the White Sox bullpen.
5: Well, it'd be nice to have an announcement. Announcement coming at least yet. So just to reset here, we're in the top of the fourth inning. The White Sox lead it 3-0. The Royals have put the first two men on here in the fourth inning. A walk to Garcia, a wild pitch, walk to Witt. So first and second, nobody down for Lane Thomas, who's hitting 208. Coming into the game, he popped to second, his first at bat tonight, batting right-handed batter, fouls it out of play off to the right. Again, he's done very well in his career against lefties. This year against lefties, 242 with a double, and his lone home run, both his double and his home run, have come against lefties. 0-1 the count. Here's the pitch, and it misses a little bit high. And it's a ball and a strike on Lane, who's playing center field tonight. He's really picked it up after a slow start, like a lot of his teammates. First nine games, he hit .118. Last 24 games, .236. One and one the count. Schultz delivers, and a fastball misses inside. His control really getting away from him in this fourth inning. Can the Royals take advantage? It's 2-1. A lot of good counts for Royals hitters in this frame, as his pitcher's fallen behind all three hitters he's faced. 2-1. Schultz checks the runners, now delivers, and a fastball is over below, and it's 3-1 on Lane Thomas.
6: Now, there has still been only one called strike in this inning for Noah Schultz.
5: First and second, nobody down, 3-1, and the pitch, and it's outside ball four. So that's back-to-back-to-back walks. The Royals have them loaded with nobody down for Salvador Perez.
6: Well, the comp for Schultz in his brief time in the minors, understandably, is Randy Johnson. 6'10", power arm, big slider, but with that also comes the command, or lack thereof, that Randy Johnson had very early on in his career, and that's also part of the story for Schultz.
5: And that's always been for exceedingly tall pitchers, lefty or righty. That's not an uncommon problem when they're young, especially. First pitch to Salvi is in there for a called strike. He takes a sweeper. Salvi flight out deep to center field his first time up, almost to the fence and straightaway center. Six grand slams in Salvi's career. 0-1, now the pitch, and a breaking ball is pulled foul down the left side. He's way out in front on that sweeper who's in on him, and he fouls it off. And quickly, for the first time in this inning, Schultz has gotten ahead of a batter. He's gotten ahead of Salvi, 0-2. So a walk to Garcia, a walk to Witt, a walk to Thomas. Bases loaded, nobody down. Here's the 0-2. And a swing and a miss, and Salvi down on strikes on a change. So one down. Schultz has his third strikeout on the night. And now it's Nick Lofton, who has excelled with the bases loaded this year. 3-for-3 with the bases loaded, 9 RBIs. Can he do something here? Right-handed batter against the lefty, first pitch. And it misses high for a ball. 1-0 the count. That sweeper that's been very effective for him this year has eluded him quite a bit in his last couple of innings. 1-0 the count on Nick Lofton, the second baseman tonight. Grounded to short his first time. Now the lefty deals. And he missed it. No, caught the top of the zone. Jim Powell says it was a strike, belt high, and no challenge from the hitter, and it's 1-1. Garcia leading from third, Witt from second, Thomas from first, one out, 1-1 the count. The pitch to Lofton, breaking ball is tapped foul. Took a big rip, fouls it into the on-deck circle on the third base side. 1-2 on Nick Lofton. They shade him around to the left in the outfield as well as on the infield. This will be pitch number 64 for Schultz. Here it comes, swing, and a foul ball out of play off to the right. And the Sox have a righty beginning to warm in their pen. So both pitchers now have elevated their pitch count. First couple of innings, really the first three innings, Schultz was somewhat cruising along. Two and the pitch and a swing, fly ball right field. Kelnick back, he's there, he makes the catch. Garcia tags, here he comes home to score the Royals' first run of the night, and Bobby Witt Jr. goes to third base. So Nick Lofton comes through again, this time with a sacrifice fly to right field, and the Royals are on the board. They're down 3-1. So first and third, now two down, and it'll be Vinny Pasquantino. Let's see if he can do some damage here. Vinny is the only left-handed batter in the Royals lineup tonight, and so he's batting sixth in the lineup. He popped out to the second baseman, Meidroth, his first time. So lefty-lefty here.
6: And Schultz is not allowed a hit to a left-handed batter in his big league career. They're 0-for-15 against him.
5: Well, there's a first time for everything. Here's the first pitch, and it's a breaking ball in the outside corner, called strike. Vinny on the year, just a .122 against lefties. 5 out of 41 coming in, and 0-for-1 tonight. First and third, two down. 0-1. Now the pitch. And a fly ball, shallow left center.

0: coming in, diving, and unable to make the catch is the left fielder, Antonacci, and two runs are going to score, and the Royals have tied the ball game. And a little flare that drops in shallow left field. Antonacci, the left fielder, coming in, making a headlong dive. He got to it, but he couldn't secure the baseball, and two runs score, and the Royals have this game tied 3-3.
1: Credit Lane Thomas, who never stopped running with two outs, taken off from first, and he kept on running around third after that ball wiggled free of Antonacci's glove.
0: So all three walks come around to score. We're tied, and here's Marte. Runner at first is Pasquantino with two down. First pitch and a line drive to center field. That's a base hit. So now it's first and second with two down, and the Royals have a chance to take their first lead of the night. They were down 3-0 when the inning started. And that single by Marte, and every Royal single this season earns a donation from Sun Life and the Kansas City Royals Foundation for Team Smile and their mission to improve the oral health of Kansas City youth. So back-to-back base hits, and now it's Isaac Collins. Switch hitter to bat, right-handed against the lefty. First pitch, and it's taken low for a ball.
1: And we'll have to ask Vinny about his celebration when he got to first after his blooper. Not sure if he was tongue-in-cheek celebrating getting a hit with a runner in scoring position, which has been a struggle, or getting a hit against Schultz.
0: Here's the pitch and a swing. Ground ball right to the shortstop. Montgomery flips to the second baseman, Meidroth, for the final out of the inning. But the Royals put up three back-to-back-to-back walks to get it started. And the Royals cashed in all three. We go to the bottom of the fourth inning with a 3-3 score.
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0: Well, Seth Lugo has had base runners to contend with in some long innings and some innings where he's really had to work. He's thrown 62 pitches through three innings, but his offense really picked him up in the top of this fourth inning. They caused the rookie White Sox pitcher to throw 29 pitches, and they wound up scoring 3 runs to get it tied. So a brand new ball game as you go to the bottom of the fourth inning. And it'll be Tristan Peters, their rookie center fielder, to lead things off. Left-handed hitter. He doubled home a run and scored a run in the 2-run second inning tonight. His first at bat. He chokes up on the bat, this left-handed hitter. The first pitch from Lugo. This is high for a ball. Tristan Peters, Drew Romo, and Sam Antonacci. 8-9-1 hitters for the White Sox here in the fourth. 1-0 from Lugo. And a breaking ball is fouled back. No doubt Lugo wants a nice, quick, clean, efficient fourth inning and give his offense a chance to come back out for the fifth. 3-3 game. White Sox have hit the Royals 5-2 in the pitch. This is outside. So Schultz, the rookie,
5: challenging the call ball.
0: And now the Royals will challenge that last ball call. And they're going to win that challenge. It's a strike.
5: Calls overturned. Kansas City has 2 challenges remaining.
0: The Royals continue to do

0: do well on the challenges. And so it's 1-2 now on Tristan Peters, and the pitch to him, and a swing and a foul back. Seth came with a curveball that time. Peters hitting 261, this rookie. He is hitting 306 his last 19 games, so he's been trending very well the last 3 weeks. And now he takes strike three. It's a fastball, and that is number 1,000 in the career of Seth Lugo. His fourth strikeout of the night. That's 1,000 for Seth Lugo at age 36 years old. And he becomes the 46th active pitcher to reach 1,000 strikeouts. Congratulations to Seth Lugo. And don't forget, this is really his fourth year as a full-time starter in the major league. So he spent a lot of time as a relief pitcher. Here's Romo, switch hitter batting left-handed. He takes a pitch high, and it's 1-0 the count. So four strikeouts for Seth, 1,000 in his career. And now the Royals are going to challenge another ball call. This time they're going to lose the challenge. It's a ball.
1: The call is confirmed. Kansas City has one challenge remaining.
0: The Royals down to one challenge left.
2: And given the rate of challenges so far tonight, you might want to hold on to that last one.
0: Yeah, I think you're right. Pitch to Romo. Swing and a pop fly. Right field. Marte, a few steps over toward right center, there to make the catch for the second out. Seth Lugo has not had a 1-2-3 inning tonight. He'd love one right now. He's gotten the first two batters. And even that he hadn't done until this inning. So let's see if he can get three in a row here as the rookie, Sam Antonacci, will stand in. Their left fielder, left-handed hitter. He has flied to left and lined out to third base, 0-for-2 tonight. First pitch to him. And he takes a breaking ball low from Seth Lugo. Antonacci's the left fielder. He's the one that made the dive, the headlong dive coming in on that flare off the bat of Vinny Pasquantino. Wasn't able to make the catch, and so two runs scored, and the Royals got the game tied. There's a pitch upstairs. Great effort by this rookie left fielder, but couldn't quite make the play. There's a pitch high. Now it's 2-0 on Antonacci. Lugo not wasting any time. Next pitch. Swing and a ground ball headed up the middle, and that'll be a two-out single. And Antonacci is on for the first time tonight. And now he's going to try to go for two, and the throw in is late. It's a double, a hustle double for Sam Antonacci. And they have a man in scoring position with two down.
2: Well, he was running hard out of the box and took advantage of Lane Thomas, who was over to get the ball, but not quickly enough, and Antonacci noticed. And that's one thing that the White Sox have loved about Sam Antonacci. He plays with his hair on fire.
0: He's been in the big leagues, Antonacci, a little less than a month. And he's made an impact early on. He's at second base now. The batter now, Murakami, the slugger. He fouls the first pitch back and out of play. He got his first ever hit against the Royals in the first inning tonight with a single up the middle. He's also flied to left. So he's now 1-for-17 against the Royals in his career, and he takes a pitch outside. This is a guy with 15 home runs, third in the major leagues in home runs. Rookie year coming over from Japan. 1-1 in the pitch. And he misses low. 26 years old, Munetaka Murakami. A lot of strikeouts, a lot of walks, and a lot of homers. The pitch, off speed, misses high. 3-1 to count. Murakami with 8 strikeouts and 6 walks against the Royals as part of that 1-for-17. 3-1 on him now. Runner at second, 2 down. The pitch, swing and a miss. And a foul tip, actually, into the mitt of Elias Diaz as Lugo came with a sinker that time. He works on that PitchCom device on his right hip. Time now called by the hitter. We're at the bottom of the fourth inning, tied at 3. Both starters have had to throw a lot of pitches early in this game. Lots of base runners. 3-2 in the pitch, and a swing and a tapper foul up the first base side. We'll do it again. One more here in Chicago tomorrow night. It's a night getaway tomorrow. Another 6:40 first pitch. And tomorrow night it's Chris Bubich going for the Royals and fellow lefty Anthony Kay for the White Sox tomorrow evening. Here's the 3-2. Swing and a high fly ball down the right field line. A towering drive, fair or foul, it is a foul ball. A long foul ball right down the line, but on the foul side of the pole. And Seth Lugo connects Hale and

0: try to take care of this hitter and keep it a 3-3 game. A majestic foul ball by Murakami.
1: It was not a bad pitch either. That was a fastball down and in by Murakami's knees.
0: Another 3-2 from Lugo. Swing, fly ball to center field. Lane Thomas back. He has room. Shy of the track. He's there. He's got it. And the inning is over. And a two-out double does not hurt Lugo as he strands Antonacci at second base. We go to inning number five in a 3-3 game.
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1: 100.1. On the south side of Chicago, the Royals and White Sox are tied at 3. Elias Diaz leads off, bottom of the Royals lineup, against left-hander Noah Schultz. He's thrown 70 pitches to this point, 38 for strikes. In the fourth inning, Schultz walked each of the first three hitters, nearly wriggled free, having only allowed one run before Vinny Pasquantino had a bloop single that played in the pair. First pitch to Diaz. It's a fastball outside. Diaz tried to check his swing appeal to first. He did. So it's a ball. One ball, no strikes on Elias Diaz. Mikel Garcia on deck, then Bobby Witt Jr. to follow in the top of the fifth. Schultz delivers. Diaz rips it towards short, a one-hopper. Colson Montgomery gloves near the belt buckle. Sidearm to first in time for the out. One away. Back to the top of the lineup. And Mikel Garcia, who's 0-for-1 with a strikeout and a walk tonight. Royals and White Sox tied at 3, game 2 of this series, and the Royals are trying to even the series after dropping the opener last night 6-5. Slightly closed stance for Garcia at the very back of the batter's box, and he's crowding the plate. Schultz delivers, fastball up and away, ball 1. Talking to Lane Thomas earlier today about the kinds of preparations to face a pitcher that you've never faced before. That was the case for the Royals tonight against Schultz. The pitch, down and in. Garcia scoots out of the way. 2 balls, no strikes. And Thomas said that with all the video that exists now, and there is a lot of it, even for a guy who'd never pitched in the big leagues before this year like Schultz, you take a look at that. For starters, the pitch, fastball high, ball 3. When the Royals are at home, they have a traject machine that can mimic a pitcher's release and pitches, so you can actually take an at-bat off that pitcher somewhat virtually. Schultz delivers, up and away, ball 4. Garcia walks again, this time on 4 pitches. That brings up Bobby Witt Jr. to face Schultz for a third time if Will Venable lets him.
0: Very casual handoff of the bat to the bat boy that time from Garcia. We like watching him because he plays with passion, and oftentimes when he walks, he does a little mini bat flip to celebrate there. He's just matter of fact, second walk of the night.
1: Well, he didn't take the bat off his shoulder. He's at first. Will Venable has taken the baseball from Noah Schultz, who's done after 4 1/3 innings. Tyler Davis, a right-hander, enters from the left field bullpen to face Bobby Witt Jr. Runner on first, one out, top of the fifth, game tied at 3.

0: it's Bobby Witt Jr. My dad taught me to be the best, hit after hit, play after play. 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
4: 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Right-hander Tyler Davis is now on the mound. Runner on first, one out, top of the fifth. Ball game tied at three. Bobby Witt Jr. at the plate. The pitch, fastball inside, and that's ball one. So the White Sox go from rookie to rookie, from Schultz to Davis, who made his big league debut back on April 25th against the Nationals. Pitch a little bit low, two balls, no strikes. This is Davis's seventh career appearance. He's given up four runs on only two hits in his six and a third innings. One of those two hits, though, was a three-run homer he allowed his last time out. Davis delivers down and outside, three balls, no strikes. And Davis pitched against the Mariners the last time he took down 5 days ago, gave up a three-run homer to Luke Rayleigh, who wound up with a 7 RBI game that day for the Mariners. The 3-0. Fastball right through there, called strike 3-1. Bobby's 0-for-1 with a ground out and a walk tonight. Infield shaded to the left side against him. A lot of space on the right side. The 3-1. It's inside, ball four. So Bobby Witt Jr. walks, back-to-back walks from two different pitchers, two on with one out for Lane Thomas. We pause 10 seconds for station ID on the Royals Baseball Network.
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4: We're coming to you live from the IBEW Local 124 broadcast booth. Tyler Davis delivers, and Lane Thomas takes a fastball, letter high, called strike. It's 0-1. With Stu and Eric, I'm Jake. Thanks for hanging out with us on a chilly night in Chicago. Royals and White Sox are tied at three. We're in the top of the fifth. Runners on first and second, one out. The pitch, fastball knee-high, called strike, 0-2. So Thomas was talking about preparing to face Noah Schultz. His idea was to take a look at pitchers similar to Schultz, guys like Chris Sale, that he's had success against in the past. The pitch, flicked foul into the backstop netting. Still no balls and two strikes. He's faced tall lefties with difficult arm slots before, and we'll take a look at those at-bats, look at those videos, think about how those guys pitched him, and you go from there. Now it's a different task facing the righty Tyler Davis. The 0-2. Low and outside. One ball, two strikes on Lane Thomas. Garcia and Witt, Thomas begins his third plate appearance, 0-for-1 with a walk tonight and a run scored. The pitch, Thomas pops it up first base side, tailing foul over the side netting and into the seats. Still 1-2.
6: Well, it's great to see the patience at the plate for the Royals, having drawn six walks already. Here we are only in the fifth inning. Obviously the pitcher has a lot to do with that, but they've been patient enough to work those walks.

0: ball, two strikes on Thomas. Davis looks towards second and delivers. Fastball, shot foul, first base side out of play. Still a ball and two strikes on Lane Thomas. It's a beautiful night in Chicago despite the chilly weather. 51 degrees at first pitch. Daylight's fading. Sunset on the horizon. Here's the pitch. And it's over the outer edge, called strike three. Thomas lingers but does not challenge, even though you could tell that he maybe wanted to. And if the Royals had two to play with, he might have. Well, the Royals only have one challenge left, and you get the idea they're saving it. So Thomas is down looking. There's the second out of the inning. And now Salvador Perez bats. 0 for 2 with a flyout and a strikeout tonight. The pitch. Low and outside. That's ball one. Stadium lights have been on since first pitch. The shadows from them are a little bit darker now. Look towards second, the 1-0. Salvi rips it towards short. Montgomery spears it. Throw to second base. That forces out Witt on the short way. And that ends the inning. So the Royals get two on with one out on back-to-back walks, but fail to score on the top of the fifth. No runs, no hits, no errors, and two left on base. Halfway home on the south side of Chicago. Bottom of the fifth next. Royals and White Sox still tied at three.
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0: 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Seth Lugo delivers to Miguel Vargas. First pitch hit in the air, deep left field. Collins shuffles back onto the track at the fence, leaps. He got it right at the top of the wall. Isaac Collins keeps it in the yard. A huge catch from Collins in left. One out in the bottom of the fifth. That's about as close to a home run as it could get. If Collins' glove wasn't in the way, it would have hit off the padding at the very top of the wall. Now the first pitch to Colson Montgomery. Change up outside, ball one.
3: And he got a little thank you from his pitcher from a distance, and he gave a little salute back to Lugo after that catch.
0: Lugo's ready again. Here's the 1-0 pitch to Montgomery. In for a strike, 1-1. So the game remains tied at 3. Well, the ball that Vargas hit probably would not have gone out. Still would have at least, you'd think, been extra bases. The 1-1. Low and outside. Two balls and a strike on Montgomery. Three pitches now for Lugo in his 4 1/3 innings. The 2-1. Montgomery loops it in a shallow right field, a base hit. Right off the end of the bat, you can tell by the sound.

0: second hit for Montgomery tonight. He's 2 for 3, and that brings up Chase Mitron. Aluga only went 4 innings in his last start, gave up 4 runs on 7 hits. Tonight he's given up 3 runs on 7 hits. Gave up a pair of runs in the second inning on a span of 4 pitches, and then gave up a run in the third. A leadoff walk came back to bite him. First pitch to Mitroff. He squares to bunt, drops it down third base side. Lugo picks it up. Quick toss to first in time for the out. 2 away. So Mitroff gives himself up and sends Montgomery over to second. That brings up Andrew Benintendi. Benintendi's 0 for 2 with a strikeout. That was Lugo's 998th strikeout. He now has 1,000 in his career. First pitch to Benintendi. Outside ball 1. Pretty incredible for a pitcher that at one point was the 1,032nd overall pick. The pitch. Outside again. 2 balls, no strikes. From pick 1,032 to 1,000 career Ks. Lugo delivers. Fastball high. 3 balls, no strikes. And all those strikeouts over the course of the last 10 years for Lugo, who will eclipse 10 years of Major League service later this summer. The pitch over the outer edge of strike. It's 3-1. And as Stu highlighted, Lugo was a reliever in the beginning part of his career, so much less innings opportunity to rack up those strikeouts. The 3-1. Down and in, ball 4. Benintendi takes the walk, and that brings up Jared Kelnick. Well, Stu and I were talking about this before the game. Late round draft picks to reach that kind of a milestone, and we were thinking there can't be another pitcher that has drafted that late to reach 1,000 strikeouts. Of course there are many. Notably, the one that Stu brought up was Mark Burley, fittingly, given that we're here in Chicago. First pitch to Jared Kelnick. Ripped in the air, deep right field. Marte darts back toward the track, turns around, and one hops into the wall. Montgomery's in to score from second. Benintendi rounds third. Witt relays home. Not in time. Benintendi's in standing. Throw to third. Garcia's tag. In time to get Kelnick trying to advance to third. Both runs score. The White Sox take the lead. And the inning is over. A 2-run double for Kelnick. He's thrown out at third base to end the inning, but we go to the sixth, where the Royals now trailing 5-3.
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0: The sixth inning is our Sonic Slam, and our contestant is Terrence Carter from Kansas City, Missouri. If the Royals hit a home run out of the park in this inning, Terrence wins $700. If the Royals hit a grand slam out of the park in this inning, Terrence wins $25,000 from Sonic and the Kansas City Royals.

0: come up here in the sixth. Right-hander Tyler Davis continues to work. He came on in relief for the starter Noah Schultz in the last inning. And Nick Loft in the batter, and he'll look at a strike. Nick playing second base, batting fifth. This lineup was configured to face a left-handed starter who's now out of the game. Here's the 0-1. And it's low. Eight of the nine men in the current lineup are left-handed, or in one case, a switch hitter. Or sorry, I should say a right-handed, in one case, a switch hitter. Vinny is on deck. He's the only left-handed batter who's been in the lineup tonight, but we'll probably see some other lefties as we go. There's a foul back by Lofton against Davis, who came on and issued a walk, but finished out the fifth inning. 1-2 in the pitch, and a swing, and a chopper up the third baseline. Behind the bag, it's Vargas with a third baseman. Throws to first, and he gets him. So Lofton is out. Lofton drove in one of those three runs in the fourth inning with a sacrifice fly. His 13th RBI of the year. Now it's Vinny Pascantino. He tied the game with a two-run blue pit to the opposite field in the fourth inning, driving in his 20th and 21st runs of the year. Tyler Davis, 27-year-old right-hander, Texas native. Here's the pitch to Vinny, and he takes a strike. Pasquantino has popped to second in that two-run base hit we mentioned. He reached base three times last night, a couple of singles and a walk. 5-3 Chicago here in the sixth. There's a foul back and out of play. Tyler Davis was out of Sam Houston for college and was undrafted. Here he is in the big leagues, 0-2, and the pitch. And it misses low, and it's 1-2. Full name, Tyler David Davis. Two right-hander, works on the stretch with nobody on. 1-2 pitch, and Vinny tried to hold up on a pitch up and in, but he went around. The head of the bat went through the zone. And then he strikes out on some chin music at 97 from Davis. That's his second strikeout. And now it's Marte, who has been on both times he's been up there tonight. He's drawn a walk, and he singled up the middle. First pitch, he swings, grounds it right to the shortstop, Montgomery, scoops it up, fires across, and there's just what Will Venable, their manager, wanted. A very quick 1-2-3 sixth inning after the White Sox had taken the lead. We go to the bottom of the sixth inning, the White Sox in front, 5-3.
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2: Hey, it's Bobby Witt Jr. My dad taught me to be the best, hit after hit, play after play. That's how you pass something on. When Bob Hewlett and Alan Wiegers opened Bob Allen Ford, they built a dealership where community comes first.

0: Back for a southpaw showdown. Left-hander Chris Bubich is on the mound. He enters with a 3.50 ERA, and it's Anthony Kay on the hill for the White Sox. He did pitch against the Royals earlier this year and looked terrific. 5 2/3 scoreless from Kay at Kauffman Stadium in that start. Kay now has a 4.89 ERA. So Bubich against Kay, 6:40 start time tomorrow. We're on the air at 6 o'clock with our pregame coverage, and the Royals will try to avoid a sweep on the south side of Chicago. Again, the final score tonight, it's the White Sox 6 and the Royals 5. And now Stu has the final totals.
1: Okay, Jake, for the Sox, 6 runs on 10 hits, no errors. They strand 9. For the Royals, 5 runs, 5 hits, 2 errors. They leave 7. The win tonight goes to Tyler Davis's first major league win out of that White Sox pen. He's 1-1 now on the year. Seth Lugo has now lost to the White Sox twice this year. He falls to 1-3. And the save goes to Sir Anthony Dominguez, his 10th on the year. Each team got a homer. Bobby's homer, a two-run homer in the ninth, was his 7th. And for the White Sox, Colson Montgomery, first pitch he saw from Schreiber, he hit out to right field for Montgomery, was his 11th homer on the year. And in terms of runners in scoring position, the Royals were 2 out of 10. The White Sox were 1 out of 7. The Royals are now 3-5 against the White Sox this year. And the White Sox have clinched a series win over the Royals tonight with this win. And the White Sox, with their win, go to 500. They're 21-21. First time they've been 500 this late in the season since the end of the 22 season when they finished that year 81-81. So they're a much improved club. And the Royals fall to 19-24. And they're going to try to do everything they can to get a win tomorrow night before they head to St. Louis for the weekend as a night getaway awaits the Royals tomorrow evening. So again, 6-5, the White Sox win it over the Royals, and we'll be back to the South Side in a moment on the Royals Baseball Network.
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1: Tonight it was the White Sox holding on to win 6-5 over the Royals. We check scores of other games around baseball on this Wednesday. Cleveland was home this afternoon to the Angels. Remember, the Angels came to Kansas City. The Royals swept them a couple of weeks ago. The Angels have really been on a down stretch, and the Cleveland Guardians beat them 4-2 today. Parker Messick, the good young pitcher for Cleveland, was their starter, and they beat him 4-2. The Angels have now lost 18 out of their last 23. So they've been on a really tough stretch, but Cleveland keeps winning, and they're now 3 games above 500. They're still the only team in the division with a winning record. Meanwhile, the White Sox tonight, of course, won here. So the White Sox being at 500 as we get the standings back up here again. And now it's a 1.5 game lead for Cleveland. So 1.5 game lead over the White Sox. Other action, the Mets just walked off Detroit in New York, a 3-2 10-inning win for the Mets. They beat Detroit. We know the Detroit's really

0: they've been struggling. Meanwhile, Minnesota at home tonight against Miami. The Marlins have a 9-5 lead in the bottom of the ninth inning. So the standings of the Central, Cleveland's a game and a half up on second place. White Sox, Minnesota's 3.5 back at the moment, about to go to 4, it appears. And so you'll have three-way tie down to the bottom with Minnesota, Kansas City, Detroit, all 4 games back at Cleveland, assuming that Miami holds on that one. So that's what's been going on around baseball tonight. Again, here, another tight one, but the White Sox for the second straight night take it from the Royals. They win at 6-5, and we're back in just a moment.
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0: So here in Chicago on a very chilly evening, down into the 40s now, the upper 40s, the White Sox have gotten back to 500 at 21-21, and the Royals tomorrow night will try to take one in this series and get a little momentum going as they head down to St. Louis for the weekend. And how well the Cardinals have been playing. Chris Bubich will pitch tomorrow night, Anthony Kaye for the White Sox, as the Sox have taken the first two games here on the south side, 6-5 last night. And again, 6-5 tonight. Let's hear from the Royals manager after this one, Matt Quatrero.
7: How do you evaluate Lugo tonight?
8: Yeah, I mean, overall, the pitch count got up quickly. You know, they made him work. You know, the couple walks in there, especially that came back to haunt us a little bit, but competed well. Yeah, I thought he mixed well. He just wasn't quite as sharp.
7: What's been the case for him over the last couple of starts, just the longer innings, longer at-bats? Is there something that you are seeing that's different with him?
8: No, I don't think so. I mean, they battled in both of these last games where a lot of foul balls. You know, they put some pretty good swings on it, and he competed well to keep us in the game.
9: You guys have been doing better with runners in scoring position the last few weeks. Tonight, kind of just one of those nights where you kind of fell back a little bit. I think you were 2-10, maybe.
8: I guess so. Yeah, I mean, you know, I think the approaches were pretty good, but, you know, they threw some pretty good stuff at us, too, in those situations.
7: The specific at-bats, I think there's maybe a couple that stand out. You know, Salvi's after the three walks and strikes out. I mean, is that one where you're hoping maybe it takes a little bit, takes a few more pitches?
8: Well, he made some good pitches on him in that at-bat from where I was sitting. I thought he pitched him tough in that.
7: Yeah.
8: You know, and the last pitch was a pretty good changeup.
7: Yeah. And then the seventh inning, too, you guys get two on. The bottom lineup turns over, but then, you know, Hicks strikes out the next three.
8: Yeah, and again, he's throwing 99 with a good sweeper. You know, the two guys that got on were lefties, and then the next three were righties. So it's a completely different circumstance. He made some good pitches there.
9: What was the discussion with the umpire on the ABS?
8: Yeah, I thought it took too long to challenge it, and they said it didn't. There wasn't much of a discussion. They said it was fine.
9: Did they say anything about what happened in the bullpen?
8: Yeah, Mitch called down and told us a

0: pretty scary.
1: Yeah, I mean, I didn't see it. I don't know anything else about it, but yeah, certainly not a good thing.
0: In regard to the challenges, it seemed like there was some frustration on both sides, you know, defensively and offensively with the zone, but not a lot of challenges. I mean, both teams had one remaining. When you see that frustration, are you hoping a challenge is used, or how do you kind of go about that?
1: I mean, we don't want to change our approach as far as, you know, you want to use it in leverage. You don't want to just use it emotionally and spend it if it's not worth it. So, you know, again, we're talking about pitches that are within half an inch of the zone. It's really hard to know live what they are, but if you're convicted, it's okay to go for it. But we don't want to change our strategy there.
2: Bright spot was Carter coming out with a pinch hit, and then he had a double in the ninth. You happy to see that from him?
1: Absolutely, yeah. I mean, you know, sometimes if you're not starting the game, you get frustrated. Everybody wants to play all the time, but he kept himself ready and went up there and picked up two good at-bats.
0: I know Lugo's probably frustrated, but he did get his 1,000th career strikeout. Nice to see that milestone from him.
1: Yeah, that was cool this morning to know that was a chance. Nick sent that out to us today, and all those accomplishments are huge, and they're things that those guys should cherish. I know he would trade that back in for, you know, six scoreless, but nonetheless, it's a nice accomplishment.
0: What did you like about the swing from Bobby in the ninth, especially 2 outs?
1: Yeah, it gets us back in the game. I mean, we're one swing away from tying it up. You know, that's why you can just never count us out, never pack it in. You just got to keep fighting every at bat because you don't know which one is going to be the difference maker. And for Bobby, you know, he's been swinging the bat well, obviously, and that was big for us.
3: There's Matt Cotrero after a 6-5 White Sox win tonight over the Royals, and they were asking Q about the incident with a fan out in the Royals bullpen, which is out beyond the fence in right center field. And then we had a little delay early in the game, and it looked like something was going on out there. Well, the White Sox announced the delay in the fourth inning that happened was to allow a White Sox personnel to treat a fan who had fallen into the visiting team's bullpen, the Royals pen. The fan has been transported to a local hospital for additional treatment. That's all we know at this point. So we know a tiny bit more than what Q was able to talk about because he hadn't seen that statement when he was talking to the media moments ago. And he made a great point about when Jordan Hicks was on in the seventh inning and Collins and Jensen both reached. Of course, Collins was hit by a pitch. Jensen, who singled up the middle. But after that, it was righty, righty, righty against a very tough right-handed pitcher in Jordan Hicks. He was able to strike out Garcia and Witt and also Lane Thomas. So good job by him. And again, the Royals fell a run short tonight. We'll be back to the South Side in a moment on the Royals Baseball Network.
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0: 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As we greet you one final time from the IBEW Local 124 broadcast booth here on the south side of Chicago, it was the White Sox winning tonight. They jumped out ahead 3-0, then they went ahead 6-3, and they went up winning 6-5. And we've had the same score the first two nights. The Royals going to try to salvage one tomorrow night before they head to St. Louis for a weekend series. Tomorrow's another 6:40 ball game, so we hope you'll join us for the broadcast as Chris Bubich pitches for the Royals. Fellow lefty Anthony Kay goes for Chicago, so we'll hit the air at 6 o'clock tomorrow with a Bob Allen Ford pregame show. 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It's also available on the Odyssey app. And the final score tonight, White Sox 6, Royals 5. For Jake Eisenberg and our producer-engineer Eric Guthrie, Steve Stewart saying good night from Chicago.
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3: 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Clear skies tonight with lows around 51. Southeasterly winds 5 to 10 miles an hour. Sunshine mixed with clouds at times tomorrow. Slight chance of rain showers. High temperatures reach up to 77. Slight chance for storms tomorrow night. Lows level off around 62. Mainly cloudy skies. I'm staff meteorologist Derek Height. Currently, it's 66 degrees.
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0: A protest against anti-Semitism. Tom Cochran released Lunatic Fringe with his Canadian rock band Red Rider from their 1981 album, As Far As Siam.
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0: Magic Woman, that's Santana. I'm Mike Walsh. I thank you for listening. And you ever look around at your life and everything going on in the world of politics and economics and think, where's the fun? Did you know there's actually a fun drought? A new study found half of Americans don't have enough fun in their lives. Half the nation feels like their overall life is currently lacking in fun. And 12% can't even remember the last time they had fun. And those are married men. For decades. I remember I had fun once. It was 19...
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1: 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Clear skies tonight with lows around 51. Southeasterly winds 5 to 10 miles an hour. Sunshine mixed with clouds at times. Tomorrow, slight chance of rain showers. High temperatures reach up to 77. Slight chance for storms tomorrow night. Lows level off around 62. Mainly cloudy skies. I'm staff meteorologist Derek Height. Currently, it's 66 degrees.

0: The song says,
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0: Billy Idol, White Wedding. I'm Mike Walsh. Does your dog love you?
1: 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After Pink Floyd, Wish You Were Here. 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
0: 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Let me ask you this. Okay. Do you love your dog? Does your dog love you? Here's a clue. Dogs read your emotions better than even your spouse does. They sense when you're low. They share your joy. They'll adjust their behavior to match yours. And that bond works both ways. The way you care for your dog reveals so much about you. Science found that people treat their pets the way they wished they'd been treated growing up. You know, I still enjoy a good nose rub in the puddle on the carpet. You know what I'm saying? And who doesn't love a squeaky toy? I'm getting the zoomies.
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0: PK in the USA, subtitled A Salute to 60s Rock. John Mellencamp actually required his band to learn how to play 100 songs from the 1960s before recording that album, Scarecrow, back in 1985.
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0: died and you just died and you watched died and you walked by and said no.
1: Even Flow, that's Pearl Jam. I'm Mike Walsh. And have you heard of the Great Pacific Garbage Patch? Sounds like how my mom described my room back in the day. But there are more than whales and mermaids in the ocean. Out in the Pacific, between Hawaii and California, is the Great Pacific Garbage Patch. It's a swirl of plastic trash more than twice the size of Texas. And as pieces of plastic tumble against each other, they break down into particles tiny enough to be taken by the wind. Once in the air, they have a negative climate impact that could affect us all. When is the Earth just going to shake us off?
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1: 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Low is dipped down to about 51 overnight, under clear skies, southeasterly winds 5 to 10 miles an hour. Slight chance for showers Thursday. High temperatures reach up to 77, partly cloudy skies. Slight chance of thunderstorms Thursday night. Lows level off around 62, mainly cloudy skies. I'm staff meteorologist Derek Height. Currently 61.
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I'm Mike Walsh. What is you, ignorant or is you smart? We'll discuss that after Paul McCartney and Maybe I'm a Man.

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0: So you consider yourself a rock and roll lyrical scholar, do ya? Well, good for you. There's wisdom in those words, my friends. Rock and roll's got you covered. Classic Rock.

0: That's Motley Crue. I'm Mike Walsh, and Sports Illustrated has revealed their 2026 swimsuit cover models. They are Hilary Duff, Tiffany Haddish, Alex Earle, and Nicole Williams English. Not that I'll notice.
1: St. Joseph, Bethany, Albany.

0: Live and Let Die. That's Guns N' Roses. I'm Mike Walsh. If you're driving and you're sleepy, which would be better, coffee or music? The answer, unfortunately, is coffee. Unfortunately for me. To boost concentration behind the wheel, sip some Java. Science found that while both caffeine and music improved energy levels, drivers performed much better after they'd had caffeine. Oh, sure, you know, but we won't make you have to pull over every 10 miles.
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0: 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Lows dip down to about 51 overnight, under clear skies, southeasterly winds 5 to 10 miles an hour. A blend of clouds and sun Thursday. High temperatures reach up to 77. Chance of thunderstorms Thursday night. Lows dip down to about 62. Mainly cloudy skies expected. I'm staff meteorologist Derek Height. Right now, it's 59 degrees.
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What is up, rockers? My name is Harley. Coming up, a Tom Petty song that sparked an urban myth. But first, the outfield.

0: Tom Petty and American Girl, a song whose lyrical content led many people to believe that Tom Petty wrote the song about a girl who jumped to her death from a tower at the University of Florida. In fact, that rumor became so pervasive that a number of news articles at the time presented it as fact. Tom Petty eventually had to clear the air and say, that is a complete myth. The song had nothing to do with it.
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0: Queen and David Bowie Under Pressure. And yeah, it was a pressure cooker in the studio when Queen was recording that song with David Bowie. Guitarist Brian May described the experience as miserable, and he has since said it is one of his least favorite Queen songs because David Bowie put pressure on the producer to lower the guitar in the mix.
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2: 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She writes, "I got injured about 5 years ago. 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Some every day, just like Donna. The Feeding America network of food banks helps provide over 6 billion meals to people

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1: 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Lows dip down to about 51 overnight, under clear skies, southeasterly winds 5 to 10 miles an hour. A blend of clouds and sun Thursday, high temperatures reach up to 77. Chance of thunderstorms Thursday night, lows dip down to about 62, mainly cloudy skies expected. I'm staff meteorologist Derek Height. Right now, it's 59 degrees.
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0: Sammy Hagar, There's Only One Way to Rock. Well, Sammy Hagar's former Van Halen bandmate Alex Van Halen recently turned 73 years old. The two are not really on speaking terms right now, so Sammy Hagar decided to reach out to Alex via social media to wish him a happy birthday, posting a picture of the band all together in better times, saying, "I know that we will never repeat those times again, but we'll never forget them, and a happy birthday." Don't know if Alex got the message.
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1: What science tells us is a key sign of intelligence, and I've got Night Ranger after Pink Floyd.

0: Night Ranger, don't tell me you love me. I'm Harley, and if you are looking for signs of intelligent life, look for people who are willing to change their mind. Yeah, studies have found that intelligent people are the kind of people who are willing to change their opinion when they are presented with new information that conflicts with their prior beliefs. How about that? It's a sign of intelligent life you rarely see on social media.
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0: Black Crowes, hard to handle. Black Crowes singer Chris Robinson's dad, Stan Robinson, was also a musician. In fact, he had a top 40 hit in the 50s called Boom a Dip Dip. By the way, dad didn't think his son had any musical chops.
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Searching for better music than this? It's like looking for Bigfoot. It ain't happening, boss. 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
1: 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Lows level off around 51 overnight under clear skies. Winds out of the southeast, 5 to 10 miles an hour. Sunshine mixed with clouds at times Thursday. High temperatures reach up to 77. Chance for storms Thursday night. Lows level off around 62. Mainly cloudy skies expected. I'm staff meteorologist Derek Height. Currently 57.
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0: that battle. But he said that one time during one of his many jail stays during the peak of his drug habit, he was placed in a cell right next to the head of the Mexican mafia, who asked him for an autograph for his daughter. Of course, he said yes.
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2: 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It appears by its own numbers, the U.S. government seems insolvent. It's reported that the Treasury shows about $6 trillion in assets and over $47 trillion in liabilities. Add it all up, and it looks like the U.S. owes more than $130 trillion it doesn't have. 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

0: Asia, Only Time Will Tell, from Asia's self-titled 1982 album that went quadruple platinum. As a matter of fact, we forget about how big Asia was at that time. It was the best-selling album of 1982. Lucky for Asia, Thriller didn't come out until November of that year.
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0: Supertramp and Goodbye Stranger. I'm Harley, and you might be saying goodbye to your spouse if you argue about money. Studies have found that financial arguments are the number one predictor of divorce in a married couple. Financial arguments tend to last longer, and people tend to say nastier things to each other during those types of arguments. If you can agree about finances but disagree on other things, your marriage might still stand a chance. And here I thought the number one predictor of divorce was marriage.
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0: 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Lows level off around 51 overnight under clear skies. Winds out of the southeast, 5 to 10 miles an hour. Sunshine mixed with clouds at times Thursday. High temperatures reach up to 77. Chance for storms Thursday night. Lows level off around 62. Mainly cloudy skies expected. I'm staff meteorologist Derek Height. Currently 57.
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0: The Boss, Bruce Springsteen, and Glory Days. And Bruce recently performed a close to homecoming show at New York's Madison Square Garden. And in the crowd, lots of celebrities were spotted, including Tom Hanks, Robert Kraft, owner of the New England Patriots, NFL Commissioner Roger Goodell, and John Bon Jovi.
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11: A band whose concert was so loud it registered on the Richter scale, coming up after the Doors.

0: Metallica. Nothing Else Matters. Metallica recently performed before a record crowd of 90,000 people in Athens. It was a concert so loud, it registered on the Richter scale. Yes, seismologists near Athens actually were able to pick up vibrations in the earth caused by the concert. No, it was not just the loudness of the music. It's a combination of that loud music, the heavy bass, the crowd roaring, jumping up and down, and clapping all contributes.
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0: Journey, Stone in Love. I'm Harley, and might as well face it, we're addicted to food. Did you know that certain foods actually can have addictive properties similar to drugs? Science has looked into this and found that the most addictive foods, ice cream at number 5, number 4, cookies, chips at number 3, try eating just one, right? Number 2 is chocolate, and pizza ranked as the most addicting food of all. And I do sometimes get prone to food addiction, which is why I avoid any recipe with the word crack in it.
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1: 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Clear skies overnight with a low of 51. Southeasterly winds 5 to 10 miles an hour. Sunshine mixed with clouds at times Thursday. High temperatures reach up to 76. Chance for storms Thursday night. Lows level off around 62. Mainly cloudy skies expected. I'm staff meteorologist Derek Height. Right now, it's 55 degrees.
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9: 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What we mean literally is turn it up. 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

Coming up, the top reasons people call out sick, besides, you know, being sick. And I've got Collective Soul to follow Guns N' Roses.

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0: Collective Soul with December. I'm Harley. Well, did you know that only about 1/3 of sick calls at work involve people who are actually sick? The top reasons people call off besides real illnesses are family issues, number one, personal needs, wanting a mental health day, and just because they feel like they deserve a break. Don't want to burn a vacation day, I guess. See, I think that all Americans should be entitled not only to sick days, but also an allotment of not so sick days. I'd vote for anybody who runs on that platform.
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0: Journey, Don't Stop Believin', and apparently Journey believes that they should not stop touring. 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But hey, nothing speaks louder than money.
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0: Pink Floyd with Time. A David Gilmour guitar recently sold at auction for $14.5 million, the most expensive guitar ever sold. A guitar he only bought as a replacement for a previous guitar that had been stolen.
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1: 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Sunshine mixed with clouds at times today, with daytime highs approaching 76. Winds out of the south, 10 to 15 miles an hour. Mainly cloudy skies expected tonight. Chance of thunderstorms, lows around 62. Slight chance of thunderstorms tomorrow. Highs level off around 88. Mainly clear skies. I'm staff meteorologist Derek Height. Right now, it's 49 degrees.
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0: 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A remora is a hitchhiker fish known to have a very unexpected hiding place, the rear of a manta ray. 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

That is Rolling Stones. Hey, you're listening to Marty. Thank you so much for having us on this Thursday. So it may be a little less crowded this summer if you're going somewhere for vacation. 4 in 10 Americans will not be taking a single trip this summer with cost. And the biggest reason why is because of cost, right? Well, listen.

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0: That is Metallica. It's Barney. If you want to reduce your intelligence, then eat high-fat foods. High-fat foods can reduce intelligence in just 9 days. Brain performance is reduced by 20% in just over a week after eating a high-fat diet. The study of rats fed them a diet equivalent to human junk food, and after 9 days, not only was their brain affected, but their physical performance was reduced by up to 50%, believe it or not.
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1: 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Sunshine mixed with clouds at times today, with daytime highs approaching 76. Winds out of the south, 10 to 15 miles an hour. Mainly cloudy skies expected tonight. Chance of thunderstorms, lows around 62. Slight chance of thunderstorms tomorrow. Highs level off around 88. Mainly clear skies. I'm staff meteorologist Derek Height. Right now, 55.
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8: 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That's correct. 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

Stevie Ray Vaughan. Hey, it's Marty. So how do you know if this woman's interested with you or just being polite? We'll talk more about that after Journey.

It is Tom Petty. You're listening to Marnie. So, guys, here's how to tell if a woman has a genuine romantic interest in you or she's just being polite. She constantly flakes on plans. She keeps reinforcing the idea that you're just friends. She avoids physical contact at all cost. And you know a woman isn't really interested in you if she hasn't introduced you to any of her family or friends. So that's how you can kind of tell that she, you know, she's being polite and not really interested.

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5: 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Thank you so much for having us on again today with the Eagles.

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0: That is Van Halen. So here's a way to get closer to your mates. Have a lost weekend. All you do is fool around. Doesn't technically need to take place on a weekend, but at least once in your life, we hope you get to just spend a day or two deep in a haze, right? Just maybe cuddling or hanging out. What constitutes a lost weekend is being flexible. But the principle is when you're done, you feel like you've just, sat around and did nothing and got to hang out, got a break for like 48 hours. That's what you call having a lost weekend. So try that.
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13: You may not fancy yourself a poet, and you may have forgotten a poem called My Western Home, but in a moment you'll find out you do know the words to that poem quite well. 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
2: Near Smith Center, Kansas, you'll find a small old cabin with quite a story. It all began with a man named Dr. Brewster Higley.
3: He was a successful doctor back in Indiana, and it's not quite known why, whether he had a family problems or whether it was competition or whatever, but he came to Kansas literally in the dark of the night.
2: Eldine Holtis says Higley abandoned his wife and two children when he came to Kansas. No one is sure why he left Indiana. He eventually came here, to the banks of West Beaver Creek.
3: He homesteaded the site in 1871, and then the cabin was constructed and completed on July the 4th of 1872.
2: Dr. Higley lived alone in his cabin, taking care of medical ailments of patients who were brought to him. He wrote poetry and enjoyed the nature around him in this isolated home on West Beaver Creek.
3: The story is told through Brees about an individual that had a gunshot wound. And apparently Dr. Higley opened the book or whatever, but this poem fell out. And True Brees says, this is dang good.
2: Higley's poem that fell out of that medical book was My Western Home. True Brees thought it was so good it needed to be set to music. Musician Dan Kelly and Gaylord put music to the words.
3: When it's My Western Home, then when the Harlan Brothers Band was going to play it, Cal Harlan said, this needs a refrain. So they added the refrain that we know now, and that's when it became Home on the Range.
2: The poem and song were popular, but not yet world famous. More next time as we travel the countryside near Smith Center, Kansas. I'm Andrew McCrae.

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0: 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What's your plans this weekend? How about a do-nothing weekend, right? Just have a lost weekend like I just talked about. 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
2: 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Sunshine mixed with clouds at times today, with daytime highs approaching 76. Winds out of the south, 10 to 15 miles an hour. Mainly cloudy skies expected tonight. Chance of thunderstorms, lows around 62. Slight chance of thunderstorms tomorrow. Highs level off around 88. Mainly clear skies. I'm staff meteorologist Derek Height. Right now, 55.
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3: July corn down 3.5 at 477 and a quarter. September down 3.25 at 484. December down 3.25 at 499 and 3/4. July soybeans are down 19 3/4 at 1209 and a quarter. August down 17 1/4 at 1206 and a quarter. November down 12 at 1195 and 3/4. July Chicago wheat up 5 1/4 at 680 and 3/4. September up 4 3/4 at 693. December up 4 1/4 at 711 and 3/4. June live cattle up 510 at 252.80. August up 540 at 246.47. October up 472 at 238.60. August feeder cattle up 437 at 360.92. September up 410 at 357.97. October up 385 at 354.57. June lean hogs up 245 at 187, July up 292 at 105.97, the Dow is down 67 points at 49,693. 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

0: That is 38 special. You're listening to Marty. So be very, very careful when you wake up in the morning. 450 Americans die from falling out of bed each year. 450 people from just getting out of bed. So be careful. 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

0: too young, or, you know, being in that 2 to 3 year old range, or, but we also get kids that are in that teenager group, the 14, 15 year olds that just have never fished before. And so it gets them the opportunity to see what fishing is about, gets them that free fishing pole. And of course, you know, the opportunity, if they get hooked, no pun intended, but if they get hooked in fishing, then we also, another grand prize that we will have is we're going to give away some lifetime fishing permits. So that is a lot of the kids don't understand what that really means. And I don't think they, you know, when they win it, it's like, oh man, we didn't win anything cool. But that is probably the best prize available, especially as they get older in life, and because it's something that they can use, you know, because in Missouri, anybody's, you know, 65, between 16 and 65 has to have a permit. And I'm sure between their lifetime of, until they get 65, we're going to see an increase, I'm sure, in the cost of a permit. So that, I think it's a great deal that we're able to give those away, and we couldn't do it without our sponsors. But yeah, we also have kids that, back to your original question, we'll have kids that bring their own poles, bring their own tackle boxes, and they're the professional that go out there and try to catch the biggest fish or the most fish. And so we do see all different types. And you know, one of the unique things that we also see is, you know, with the foster care system, is we try to really encourage those folks to come out, and we do get a few of those, and those are the typical, the ones that may have not had the opportunity to fish before, or, you know, just stuff going on in their life that they just don't have that opportunity. So it's great to see those kids and to be able to get them involved, and all kids as well. But it's really kind of heartwarming to see those kids come out and have a good time and see the smiles on their faces.
1: 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He's with the Missouri Department of Conservation. That's our Breakfast Club program at the Harrison County Kids Fishing Day that is going to be coming up this weekend. 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
2: Sly corn down 6 at 474 and 3 quarters. September down 5 and 3 quarters at 481 and a half. December down 6 at 497. July soybeans down 26 at 1203. August down 23 and a half at 1200. November down 20 at 1187 and 3 quarters. July Chicago wheat down 1 and 3 quarters at 673 and 3 quarters. September down 3 at 685 and a quarter. December down 3 and 3 quarters at 703 and 3 quarters. June live cattle up 510 at 252.80. August up 540 at 246.47. October up 472 at 238.60. August feeder cattle up 437 at 360.92. September up 410 at 357.97. October up 385 at 354.57. June lean hogs up 245 at 187. July up 292 at 105.87. The Dow is down 67 points at 49,693. With this look at your markets, I'm Kaylin Lair on TFN, the Farm Net.

0: Any money and shaking, so have a tough decision to make and you just can't make up your mind, trust your gut and just choose. 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It always goes back to just go with your original gut feeling and make that decision, right? A lot of studies have been done on this stuff.
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11: 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A circus sideshow?
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0: Classic Eagles in Hotel California. You're listening to Marty, and well, getting closer to the weekend, aren't we? Looks like Lego just announced the newest addition to its collection, and it's perfect for fans of The Lord of the Rings and The Hobbits. It's the $650 Lego Mina Tirith sets, which contains a mind-blowing 8,278 pieces. Yes, $650. The set will be available starting in June for all the Lego fans.
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1: 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Sunshine mixed with clouds at times today, with daytime highs approaching 76. Winds out of the south, 10 to 20 miles an hour. Chance of thunderstorms tonight. Lows level off around 62. Mainly cloudy skies expected. Slight chance of thunderstorms tomorrow. Daytime highs approaching 88. Mainly clear skies. I'm staff meteorologist Derek Height. Currently 63.
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6: July corn down 9 3/4 at 471. September down 9 3/4 at 477.5. December down 9 at 494. July soybeans down 30 1/4 at 1198 3/4. August down 27 1/4 at 1196 1/4. November down 20 3/4 at 1187. July Chicago wheat down 12 3/4 at 662 3/4. September down 12 1/4 at 676. December down 12 1/4 at 695 1/4. June live cattle up 122 at 254.02. August up 132 at 247.80. October up 80 cents at 239.40. August feeder cattle up 87 cents at 361.80. September up 132 at 359.30. October up 157 at 356.15. June lean hogs down 105 at 99.82. July down 92 cents at 104.95. The Dow's up 291 points at 49,984. 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

0: Happy birthday to Poison's lead guitarist, CeCe DeVille, born Bruce Anthony Johannesson today, 64 years ago. There's Poison, nothing but a good time, and some journey to lovin', touchin', squeezin'. They're on their final Frontier tour. 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Tickets going on sale tomorrow. The final Frontier tour launched February 28th and has continued to deliver packed arenas.
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9: 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Cameron resident 89-year-old John Earl Beechner passed away Monday, May 11th. A visitation will be 2 p.m. Sunday, May 17th at Poland Thompson Chapel with funeral services to follow. Interment will be at a later date. 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

0: Land of Confusion and Genesis, who are in the Rock and Roll Hall of Fame. Phil Collins getting in as a solo artist in November. Hopefully some of his Genesis bandmates will be there for the ceremony. Also heard BOC, Don't Fear the Reaper, Eric Bloom, the singer with the band, announcing that he's going to be missing some of the band's upcoming shows after undergoing an undisclosed surgery. Says he's on the mend. It was a non-life-threatening surgical procedure. Said the recovery is taking a little bit longer than expected, probably because he's 81. The shows resume on Saturday. Their last show was back in February. They are on the road through the fall.
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17: July corn down 11 and 3 quarters at 469, September down 11 and a half at 475 and 3 quarters, December down 10 and 3 quarters at 492 and a quarter. July soybeans down 30 and a half at 1198 and a half, August down 28 at 1195 and a half, November down 21 and a quarter at 1186 and a half. July Chicago wheat down 15 and 3 quarters at 659 and 3 quarters, September down 14 and 3 quarters at 673 and a half, December down 14 and a quarter at 693.

0: and a quarter. June live cattle up 115 at 253.95. August up 140 at 247.87. October up 102 at 239.62. August feeder cattle up 92 cents at 361.85. September up 137 at 359.35. October up 155 at 356.12. June lean hogs down 77 cents at 110. July down 42 cents at 105.45. The Dow was up 266 points at 49,948. With this look at your markets, I'm Kaylin Lair on TFN, the Farm Net.
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2: I want you to want me.

Right now in Van Halen, wrapping up a set on this Thursday. It's Mackenzie. It happened Monday night. The Giants post-game celebration coming to an end after going viral Monday night in a clip that led to so many jokes after the Giants beat the Dodgers. The outfielders met in center field, locked arms, and wow. Sammy actually showed me this video. It was a little shocking, definitely not rated PG. Needless to say, they didn't do that Tuesday night when they beat the Dodgers.

0: again. Instead, they took a bow.
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11: 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Sunshine mixed with clouds at times today, with daytime highs approaching 76. Winds out of the south, 10 to 20 miles an hour. Chance of thunderstorms tonight. Lows level off around 62. Mainly cloudy skies expected. Slight chance of thunderstorms tomorrow. Daytime highs approaching 88. Mainly clear skies. I'm staff meteorologist Derek Height. Right now, it's 68 degrees.
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10: July corn down 12 and 3 quarters at 468, September down 12 and a quarter at 475, December down 11 and a half at 491 and a half. July soybeans down 35 and a quarter at 1193 and 3 quarters, August down 32 and 3 quarters at 1190 and 3 quarters, November down 25 and a half at 1182 and a quarter. July Chicago wheat down 23 and 3 quarters at 651 and 3 quarters, September down 22 and a quarter at 666, December down 21 and a half at 686. June live cattle up 110 at 253.90, August up 170 at 248.17, October up 157 at 240.17, August feeder cattle up 197 at 362.90, September up 242 at 360.40, October up 267 at 357.25, June lean hogs down 87 cents at 100, July down 45 cents at 105.42, the Dow's up 355 points at 50,049. 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

0: Enter Sandman and Metallica, who made concert history at their first show of the year in Athens, Greece. They played at the city's Olympic Stadium. This was back on the 9th, and they shared on social media that they set a new attendance record for the venue. More than 90,000 people showed up for this concert. They did 16 tracks, kicked off the show with Creeping Death, and wrapped it up with Enter Sandman. You can check out a photo of the view from inside the stadium during the show on Instagram. 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

0: They just added 40 additional dates to their farewell tour. Tickets on sale Friday. There's Journey, Stone in Love, and a whole lot of love from Led Zeppelin today. Back in 88, they reunited for the Atlantic Records 40th anniversary party at Madison Square Garden. Jason Bonham on the drums. Other acts that were there besides Zapp, what a night. Foreigner, Crosby, Stills, and Nash. She had Yes and Genesis there as well.
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1: July corn down 14 and 3 quarters at 466. September down 14 and a quarter at 473. December down 13 at 490. July soybeans down 42 and 3 quarters at 1186 and a quarter. August down 38 and 3 quarters at 1184 and 3 quarters. November down 31 and a quarter at 1176 and a half. July Chicago wheat down 24 and a quarter at 651 and a quarter. September down 23 and a quarter at 665. December down 23 at 684 and a half. June live cattle up 90 cents at 253.70. August up 180 at 248.27. October up 167 at 240.27. August feeder cattle up 237 at 363.30. September up 285 at 360.82. October up 302 at 357.60. June lean hogs down 107 at 99.80. July down 75 cents at 105.12. The Dow's up 392 points at 50,086. With this look at your markets, I'm Kaylin Lair on TFN, the Farm Net.
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0: Hot-blooded, check it and see. Foreigner wrapping up a set on this Thursday. It's Mackenzie. It's a really, really, really hot car. And Jay Leno is donating it. A 2026 Corvette C8. Donating it as the grand prize for the final winner of Wheel of Fortune's Big Money Week on Friday. Jay says, usually I'm the guy keeping the cars, this time donating one. And wow, this one must be kind of tough to give away. So gorgeous, valued at about $70,000. You can check out the pics on Instagram at Jay Leno's Garage.
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7: It is time for your farm news update. 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
8: Backyard gardeners and commercial vegetable growers both share common threats to their produce. Among those pests of concern,
9: brown marmorated stink bug and the group called cucumber beetles.
8: So USDA research entomologist Don Weber, what have you been working on several years now as methods to combat these pests?
9: The pests' insects vary on pheromone and combining it either with plant-based or other inexpensive attractants to synergize our efforts to use behavioral control make to manage vegetable pests.
8: Let's start with what makes brown marmalade stink bug such a threat to fruit and vegetable crops.
10: Apples, pears, and peaches, it's definitely on, especially as they're maturing, unfortunately. A lot of times that damage is hidden until you cut open the fruit, which is very unfortunate. It can affect soybean as well. Various vegetables, tomatoes, peppers.
8: Weber and Agricultural Research Service colleagues immediately went into problem-solving mode once the stink bug arrived in the U.S.
9: We're able to discover and synthesize the brown marmorated stink bug's pheromone. It was known from Japan that it was attracted to another bug's pheromone, but only at the end of the season. So for apple and other growers, that is not good because it doesn't allow awareness and control in a timely manner.
8: However,
9: when we combined this other bug's pheromone with the true pheromone, we saw that there was a synergistic attraction. This combination of lures provides a season-long, globally accepted, now available and commercialized lure, where now using the trap-based decision support tools and even track and kill systems, we can significantly reduce insecticide use against brown marmorated stink bug.
8: Turning to pheromone attractants to cucumber beetles,
9: the problem comes because cucumber beetles are key pests. They're native and they show up perennially and they frequently reduce the yield and the quality of these cucurbit crops.
8: Meaty crops like squash, zucchini, pumpkins, and melons, as well as cucumbers.
9: We managed to synthesize the pheromone that had already been identified but hadn't been produced in sufficient quantities. But we put it out in the field and verified that field attraction. But the surprising thing was the

0: striped cucumber beetle pheromone also attracted the spotted cucumber beetle.
1: Additional testing included matching traps with attractants, leading to a combination pheromone and attractant for cucumber beetles.
0: We're working very strongly on this with our land-grant university partners and pheromone companies as well to potentially use it in a bait or to mass trap the beetles before the crops are available so we can use behavioral control.
1: I'm Rod Bain reporting for the U.S. Department of Agriculture in Washington, D.C.
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1: 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Sunshine mixed with clouds at times today, with daytime highs approaching 76. Winds out of the south, 10 to 20 miles an hour. Chance of thunderstorms tonight. Lows level off around 62. Mainly cloudy skies expected. Slight chance of thunderstorms tomorrow. Daytime highs approaching 88. Mainly clear skies. I'm Staff Meteorologist Derek Hite.

0: Currently, it's 72 degrees.
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15: July corn down 12 and 3 quarters at 468. September down 12 and a half at 474 and 3 quarters. December down 11 and a half at 491 and a half. July soybeans down 42 and a half at 1186 and a half. August down 38 and a half at 1185. November down 30 at 1177 and 3 quarters. July Chicago wheat down 20 and 3 quarters at 654 and 3 quarters. September down 19 and 3 quarters at 668 and a half. December down 19 and a quarter at 688 and a quarter. June live cattle up 110 at 253.90. August up 212 at 248.60. October up 202 at 240.62. August feeder cattle up 297 at 363.90. September up 337 at 361.35. October up 350 at 358.07. June lean hogs down 110 at 99.77. July down 82 cents at 105.05. The Dow's up 455 points at 50,148. With this look at your markets, I'm Kaylin Lair on TFN The Farm Net.
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0: Yeah, by the way, I don't know, I was really drunk at the time.
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0: Free Fallin' Tom, Petty and Money from Pink Floyd. 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Its most ambitious production to date. It's the Moon, the Wall, and Beyond tour. They're celebrating the dark side of the moon and the wall. Brit Floyd's been around for 15 years, established in 2011. Wow. And so they got 123 dates on this tour, which has already begun. 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

0: Off of New Jersey, Born to Be My Baby, and Bon Jovi. Careful getting out of bed. 450 Americans actually die from falling out of bed each year. That's scary. I've got this huge bed. It's a king. Couple of dogs, though. One sleeps at the foot of my bed. The other, my little one, insists on sleeping right on me. I've got this huge bed, all this space, yet I'm at the edge of the bed every night.
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11: July corn down 14 and a quarter, 466 and a half. September down 13 and three quarters at 473 and a half. December down 12 and three quarters at 490 and a quarter. July soybeans down 44 and a quarter at 1184 and three quarters. August down 41 and a half at 1182. November down 32 and a quarter at 1175 and a half. July Chicago wheat down 20 and three quarters at 653 and three quarters. September down 19 and three quarters at 668 and a half. December down 19 and a quarter at 688 and a quarter. June live cattle up 95 cents at 253.75. August up 187 at 248.35. October up 182 at 240.42. August feeder cattle up 257 at 363.50. September up 305 at 361.02. October up 332 at 357.90. June lean hogs down 125 at 99.62. July down 110 at 104.77. The Dow is up 469 points at 50,162. With this look at your markets, I'm Kim.

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0: Classic Rock Quick 100.1. Black Rose and She Talks to Angels. Japanese officials are deploying solar-powered monster wolf animatronic robots to scare off increasingly aggressive bears after a record number of attacks and fatalities last year. Pretty scary looking. Shaggy fur, metal frame, red eyes, rotating head. Each monster wolf unit costs about $4,000.
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1: 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Sunshine mixed with clouds at times this afternoon, with daytime highs approaching 76. Winds out of the south, 10 to 20 miles an hour. Chance of thunderstorms tonight. Lows dip down to about 62. Mainly cloudy skies expected. Slight chance of thunderstorms tomorrow. High temperatures reach up to 88. Mainly sunny. I'm staff meteorologist Derek Height. Right now, 73.
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4: July corn down 14 and 3 quarters at 466, September down 14 and a half at 472 and 3 quarters, December down 13 and a quarter at 489 and 3 quarters. July soybeans down 43 and a half at 1185 and a half, August down 40 at 1183 and a half, November down 31 and a quarter at 1176 and a half. July Chicago wheat down 19 at 656 and a half, September down 18 and a quarter at 670, December down 18 at 689 and a half. June live cattle up 70 cents at 253.50, August up 132 at 247.80, October up 142 at 240.02. August feeder cattle up 130 at 362.22, September up 177 at 359.75, October up 207 at 356.65. June lean hogs down 130 at 99.57, July down 102 at 104.85. The Dow's up 305 points at 49,998. With this look at your markets, I'm Kaylin Lair on TFN, the Farm Net.
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0: Green Day and Wanna Come Around. Well, it's going around, isn't it? The Oilers have now fired their head coach, Chris Knobloch, following a first-round playoff loss to the Ducks, ending a tenure that delivered consecutive 100-point seasons and two Stanley Cup final trips. Wow, that's kind of shocking. 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

0: Billy Squire, Mike and the Lover from Don't Say No, that album celebrating its 45th anniversary at InTheStudio.net. 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
10: July corn down 13 3/4 at 467. September down 13 3/4 at 473.5. December down 12.5 at 490.5. July soybeans down 43 1/4 at 1185 3/4. August down 40 at 1183.5. November down 31 at 1176 3/4. July Chicago wheat down 19 at 656.5. September down 17 3/4 at 670.5. December down 17.5 at 690. June live cattle up 35 cents at 253.15. August up 90 cents at 247.37, October up 92 cents at 239.52. August feeder cattle up 42 cents at 361.35, September up 87 cents at 358.85, October up 107 at 355.65. June lean hogs down 127 at 99.60, July down 102 at 104.85, the Dow is up 321 points at 50,014. 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

0: Those Lowrider stamps, pretty cool looking, and they are available to order. There's War with Lowrider and Journey any way you want it. They are on their final Frontier tour, started in February, and it is going well, so much so they extended the massive tour. They added 40 more North American dates for the fall, starting September. They will conclude this leg of the tour November 28th. 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
1: 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Sunshine mixed with clouds at times this afternoon, with daytime highs approaching 77. Southerly winds 10 to 20 miles an hour. Cloudy skies expected tonight. Slight chance for storms. Lows level off around 62. Slight chance of thunderstorms tomorrow. High temperatures reach up to 88. Partly cloudy skies. I'm staff meteorologist Derek Height. Right now, it's 75 degrees.
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8: July corn down 13 and a quarter at 467 and a half. September down 13 at 474 and a quarter. December down 11 and three quarters at 491 and a quarter. July soybeans down 37 and a quarter at 1191 and three quarters. August down 34 and a quarter at 1189 and a quarter. November down 25 at 1182 and three quarters. July Chicago wheat down 17 and a half at 658. September down 16 and a quarter at 672. December down 16 and a half at 691. June live cattle down 45 cents at 250-235. August down 7 cents at 246.40, October down 27 cents at 238.32. August feeder cattle down 260 at 358.32, September down 240 at 355.57, October down 210 at 352.47. June lean hogs down 140 at 99.47, July down 130 at 104.57, the Dow is up 337 points at 50,030. With this look at your markets, I'm Kaylin Lair on TFN The Farm Net.
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0: that anymore. Greg Kinn with a breakup song. Also, Ramble On as Zapp today. 88, Zeppelin reunited for the Atlantic Records 40th anniversary party happening at Madison Square Garden. Jason Bonham on the drums, of course. And wow, what a night. You had Zeppelin, as if that wasn't enough, but also Foreigner, Crosby, Stills and Nash, Genesis, Emerson, Lake, and Palmer. Yes, there as well. 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

0: Classic Rock Quick 100.1 is Southern Fried. 38 Special caught up in you and Baba O'Reilly, The Who, they're done. But Roger Daltrey is not. He's got a solo tour starting August 23rd. It's called A Great Night Out. Tickets on sale starting tomorrow. And don't forget, The Who will release live at Eden Project May 29th.
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10: Let's take a look at the closings at Aurora Port. July corn down 13 and a quarter at 467 and a half. September down 13 at 474 and a quarter. December down 11 and three quarters at 491 and a quarter. July soybeans down 36 and a half at 1192 and a half. August down 33 and three quarters at 1189 and three quarters. November down 24 and a quarter at 1183 and a half. July Chicago wheat down 17 and a half at 658. September down 16 and a half at 671 and three quarters. December down 16 and a half at 691. June live cattle down 72 cents at 252.07. August down 32 cents at 246.15. October down 52 cents at 238.07. August feeder cattle down 292 at 358. September down 275 at 355.22. October down 275 at 351.82. June lean hogs down 135 at 99.52. July down 132 at 104.55. With this look at your closing settlement report, I'm Keelan Lair on TFN The Farm Net.
2: You can yell. 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

0: Red Hot Chili Peppers and Under the Bridge on a Thursday. Speaking of peppers, whew, whenever Sammy's home, she cooks. She's actually a really good cook. She made some tacos, and my gosh, those things were so hot. So many peppers. Just reading that researchers say high-fat foods can reduce intelligence in just 9 days. Brain performance is reduced by 20% in just over a week after eating a high-fat diet. Yikes. It's Mackenzie. I'm out. Have a great Thursday.
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1: 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Sunshine mixed with clouds at times this afternoon, with daytime highs approaching 77. Southerly winds 10 to 20 miles an hour. Cloudy skies expected tonight. Slight chance for storms. Lows level off around 62. Slight chance of thunderstorms tomorrow. High temperatures reach up to 88. Partly cloudy skies. I'm staff meteorologist Derek Height. Right now, it's 75 degrees.
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7: Let's take a look at the closings at our report. July corn down 13.25 at 467.5. September down 13 at 474.25. December down 11.75 at 491.25. July soybeans down 36.5 at 1192.5. August down 33.75 at 1189.75. November down 24.25 at 1183.5. July Chicago wheat down 17.5 at 658. September down 16.5 at 671.75. December down 16.5 at 691. June live cattle down 72 cents at 252.07. August down 32 cents at 246.15. October down 52 cents at 238.07. August feeder cattle down 292 at 358. September down 275 at 355.22. October down 275 at 351.82. June lean hogs down 135 at 99.52. July down 132 at 104.55. With this look at your closing settlement report, I'm Kaylin Lair on TFN The Farm Net.
8: When I say rock, you say roll. 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
1: The Steve Miller Band with the Joker, Dan here. And in a few minutes, we'll hear a song from a musician who passed away almost a decade ago, but is still getting new bestsellers out there. I'll tell you about that in a few minutes. Right now, it's Cinderella and Don't Know What You Got.

0: Tom Petty and You Don't Know How It Feels. And recently a new Tom Petty album was put out for Record Store Day. It was called Live at Paradise Rock Club 1978. And it showed up on all the vinyl charts and everything, which I think just shows the enduring popularity of Tom Petty, a guy who passed away almost a decade ago now, and I think the interest is still there for Tom Petty. For my money, one of the greatest songwriters of all time. Also a great performer. You know, I love the songs and everything, but his songwriting, I think, is in that top handful of guys.
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0: Genesis with Abacab and Phil Collins of Genesis fame going into the Rock and Roll Hall of Fame as a solo artist this year. Did you know this year we're going to see a record number of British artists inducted? There's actually going to be six of them in this class, or acts, I guess. Oasis, Iron Maiden, Sade, Billy Idol, Joy Division, New Order, and Phil Collins all going in, all British. Although I know Billy Idol became a U.S. citizen 5 or 6 years ago, so maybe we should claim him.
1: St. Joseph, Bethany, Albany, and all of Northwest Missouri. 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
3: Let's take a look at the closings at our report. July corn down 13 and a quarter at 467 and a half. September down 13 at 474 and a quarter. December down 11 and three quarters at 491 and a quarter. July soybeans down 36 and a half at 1192 and a half. August down 33 and three quarters at 1189 and three quarters. November down 24 and a quarter at 1183 and a half. July Chicago wheat down 17 and a half at 658. September down 16 and a half at 671 and three quarters. December down 16 and a half at 691. June live cattle down 72 cents at 252.07. August down 32 cents at 246.15. October down 52 cents at 238.07. August feeder cattle down 292 at 358. September down 275 at 355.22. October down 275 at 351.82. June lean hogs down 135 at 99.52. July down 132 at 104.55. With this look at your closing settlement report, I'm Kaylin Lair on TFN The Farm Net.
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0: sticks and fooling yourself. And how about this for a crazy new study? It found that the key to happiness might be water. Poll found that people who maintain proper hydration tend to be happier, more successful, and more energetic. Huh. So I've known people who have struggled with depression. I've been there myself. Maybe I was just thirsty. Maybe next time I'm feeling down, I need to drink a glass of water.
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2: 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Today, USDA participant Rod Bain and research entomologist Don Weber are going to be taking a look at pheromone lures to control veggie and fruit pests.
3: Backyard gardeners and commercial vegetable growers both share common threats to their produce. Among those pests of concern,
4: brown marmorated stink bug and the group called cucumber beetles.
3: So USDA research entomologist Don Weber, what have you been working on several years now as methods to combat these pests?
4: The pests' insects' very own pheromone and combining it either with plant-based or other inexpensive attractants to synergize our efforts to use behavioral control make to manage vegetable pests.
3: Let's start with what makes brown marmalated stink bug such a threat to fruit and vegetable crops.
5: Apples, pears, and peaches, it's definitely on, especially as they're maturing, unfortunately. A lot of times that damage is hidden until you cut open the fruit, which is very unfortunate. It can affect soybean as well. Various vegetables, tomatoes, peppers.
3: Weber and Agricultural Research Service colleagues immediately went into problem-solving mode once the stink bug arrived in the U.S.
4: We're able to discover and synthesize the brown marmorated stink bug's pheromone. It was known from Japan that it was attracted to another bug's pheromone, but only at the end of the season. So for apple and other growers, that is not good because it doesn't allow awareness and control in a timely manner.
3: However,
4: when we combined this other bug's pheromone with the true pheromone, we saw that there was a synergistic attraction. This combination of lures provides a season-long, globally accepted now available and commercialized lure where now using the trap-based decision support tools and even attract and kill systems, we can significantly reduce insecticide use against brown marmorated stink bug.
3: Turning to pheromone attractants to cucumber beetles,
4: the problem comes because cucumber beetles are key pests. They're native and they show up perennially and they frequently reduce the yield and the quality of these cucurbit crops.
3: Meaty crops like squash, zucchini, pumpkins, and melons, as well as cucumbers.
4: We managed to synthesize the pheromone that had already been identified but hadn't been produced in sufficient quantities. But we put it out in the field and verified that field attraction. But the surprising thing was the striped cucumber beetle pheromone also attracted the spotted cucumber beetle.
3: Additional testing included matching traps with attractants, leading to a combination pheromone and attractant for cucumber beetles.
4: We're working very strongly on this with our land-grant university partners and pheromone companies as well to potentially use it in a bait or to mass trap the beetles before the crops are available so we can use behavioral control.
3: I'm Rod Bain reporting for the U.S. Department of Agriculture in Washington, D.C.
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7: 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Sunshine mixed with clouds at times this afternoon, with highs around 77. Winds out of the south, 10 to 20 miles an hour. Overcast skies tonight, slight chance for storms, lows around 62. Sunshine mixed with clouds at times tomorrow, slight chance for storms, daytime highs approaching 88. I'm staff meteorologist Derek Height, currently 79.
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10: Let's take a look at the closings at our report. July corn down 13 and a quarter at 467 and a half. September down 13 at 474 and a quarter. December down 11 and three quarters at 491 and a quarter. July soybeans down 36 and a half at 1192 and a half. August down 33 and three quarters at 1189 and three quarters. November down 24 and a quarter at 1183 and a half. July Chicago wheat down 17 and a half at 658. September down 16 and a half at 671 and three quarters. December down 16 and a half at 691. June live cattle down 72 cents at 252.07. August down 32 cents at 246.15. October down 52 cents at 238.07. August feeder cattle down 292 at 358. September down 275 at 355.22. October down 275 at 351.82. June lean hogs down 135 at 99.52. July down 132 at 104.55. With this look at your closing settlement report, I'm Kaylin Lair on TFN The Farm Net.
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Halen, and I'll wait. Dan here. And in a few minutes, I'm going to tell you a wild story involving this next artist. I'll tell you about that in a few. But right now, let's hear from Eric Clapton, Cocaine.

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Def Leppard with Pour Some Sugar on Me. And there was a bizarre scene at a concert in Madrid, Spain a few days back. Rock legend Eric Clapton was performing when somebody threw a vinyl record that hit him in the chest. And he abruptly canceled the performance from there. And I don't blame him. That's, you know, dangerous. Hit you in the eye or something. I would like to know who thinks that's a good idea. I mean, you know who throws things? Toddlers and chimps. That's who throws things. So, I mean, the idea that an adult bought a concert ticket just to throw a record at Eric Clapton, to me, is insane.

0: St. Joseph, Bethany, Albany, and all of Northwest Missouri. 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
4: 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Hope you're having a great Thursday. And right now we have Bad Company. 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

0: Queensryche in Silent Lucidity. And the NFL's releasing the schedule for the upcoming season tonight, which is a big deal because now everything's a big deal with the NFL. Everything's turned into an event. Just look at the NFL draft. You ever see footage from the early 80s with the NFL draft? It was just a bunch of executives in a hotel ballroom. It looked like a board meeting. Essentially, it was. A bunch of executives dividing assets. Now you look at the NFL draft. The players are there. There's 100,000 people in attendance. There's rock concerts and pyrotechnics. It's crazy.
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9: Let's take a look at the closings at our report. July corn down 13 and a quarter at 467 and a half. September down 13 at 474 and a quarter. December down 11 and three quarters at 491 and a quarter. July soybeans down 36 and a half at 1192 and a half. August down 33 and three quarters at 1189 and three quarters. November down 24 and a quarter at 1183 and a half. July Chicago wheat down 17 and a half at 658. September down 16 and a half at 671 and three quarters. December down 16 and a half at 691. June live cattle down 72 cents at 252.07, August down 32 cents at 246.15, October down 52 cents at 238.07. August feeder cattle down 292 at 358, September down 275 at 355.22, October down 275 at 351.82. June lean hogs down 135 at 99.52, July down 132 at 104.55. With this look at your closing settlement report, I'm Kaylin Lair on TFN, the Farm Net.

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0: Clash with Rock the Casbah. And did you know almost half of everything orbiting Earth is space junk? Because we've been putting things into space for decades now and just kind of leaving them. I always wonder if things drift off. You know, if there are aliens, have we accidentally been dumping trash on them for the last few decades? The aliens are going to show up and just dump a trash can on our front lawn? How do you guys like it?
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1: 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Sunshine mixed with clouds at times this afternoon, with daytime highs approaching 79. Southerly winds 10 to 20 miles an hour. Overcast skies tonight. Slight chance of thunderstorms. Lows dip down to about 62. A mix of clouds and sun tomorrow. Slight chance of thunderstorms. Daytime highs approaching 88. I'm Staff Meteorologist Derek Height. Right now, 77.
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9: Let's take a look at the closings at our report. July corn down 13 and a quarter at 467 and a half. September down 13 at 474 and a quarter. December down 11 and three quarters at 491 and a quarter. July soybeans down 36 and a half at 1192 and a half. August down 33 and three quarters at 1189 and three quarters. November down 24 and a quarter at 1183 and a half. July Chicago wheat down 17 and a half at 658. September down 16 and a half at 671 and three quarters. December down 16 and a half at 691. June live cattle down 72 cents at 252.07. August down 32 cents at 246.15. October down 52 cents at 238.07. August feeder cattle down 292 at 358. September down 275 at 355.22. October down 275 at 351.82. June lean hogs down 135 at 99.52. July down 132 at 104.55. With this look at your closing settlement report, I'm Kaylin Lair on TFN The Farm Net.
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0: Guns N' Roses with November Rain. And I was reading where the U.S. has a shortage of tailors. I guess a lot of the tailors are getting closer to retirement age, and there aren't younger tailors necessarily to take their spot. And they're saying it's not necessarily the highest paying career, but very in demand, and maybe some people can do it as a side hustle. I don't think I could do it as a side hustle. Man, I can't imagine what they would say if I turned in a dress that I made as a tailor. They'd be looking at it like, this stitching here on the back, did you use a needle or a staple gun? And I don't recall duct tape being in the plans.
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8: Hey, it's Dan, and right now let's hear from a band that has a new album this summer, The Rolling Stones and Paint It Black.

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Oh, good morning, Mr. Tyler. Going down?

0: Aerosmith with Love in an Elevator. And a big-time music producer passed away this week, Jack Douglas, who worked with John Lennon, Patti Smith, Cheap Trick, New York Dolls, a whole bunch of other folks, and did four albums for Aerosmith. So Aerosmith put out a very nice statement about Jack Douglas, talking about how they were mourning his loss and how he shaped their sound and changed their lives, and he was a brilliant artist and collaborator. And they sent condolences to his family. So guy was a big, big name in the music industry, Jack Douglas, passing away at 80.
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11: Let's take a look at the closing Federal Report. July corn down 13 and a quarter at 467 and a half. September down 13 at 474 and a quarter. December down 11 and three quarters at 491 and a quarter. July soybeans down 36 and a half at 1192 and a half. August down 33 and three quarters at 1189 and three quarters. November down 24 and a quarter at 1183 and a half. July Chicago wheat down 17 and a half at 658. September down 16 and a half at 671 and three quarters. December down 16 and a half at 691. June live cattle down 72 cents at 252.07. August down 32 cents at 246.15. October down 52 cents at 238.07. August feeder cattle down 292 at 358. September down 275 at 355.22. October down 275 at 351.82. June lean hogs down 135 at 99.52. July down 132 at 104.55. With this look at your closing settlement report, I'm Kaylin Lair on TFN The Farm Net.
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0: The Cars with Bye Bye Love. And there's a new Lego set based on Lord of the Rings coming out this summer. The $650 Lego Mina Tirith set with over 8,000 pieces. I wonder if this is the type of thing that would be good to invest in. Because they've said if you buy the right Lego sets, they shoot way up in value. And I actually have a Lego set I'm trying to do that with that I bought about a decade ago. And in some ways, I'm the perfect person to do that because I have no interest in actually building the Legos. Except the set I bought about a decade ago, I think it's appreciated about $100 in value. So I'm going to need a few more zeros behind that to retire.
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1: 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Sunshine mixed with clouds at times this afternoon, with daytime highs approaching 79. Southerly winds 10 to 20 miles an hour. Overcast skies tonight, slight chance of thunderstorms, lows dip down to about 62. A mix of clouds and sun tomorrow, slight chance of thunderstorms, daytime highs approaching 88. I'm staff meteorologist Derek Height, currently 79.
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Let's take a look at the closing Federal report. July corn down 13 and a quarter at 467 and a half. September down 13 at 474 and a quarter. December down 11 and three quarters at 491 and a quarter. July soybeans down 36 and a half at 1192 and a half. August down 33 and three quarters at 1189 and three quarters. November down 24 and a quarter at 1183 and a half. July Chicago wheat down 17 and a half at 658. September down 16 and a half at 671 and three quarters. December down 16 and a half at 691. June live cattle down 72 cents at 252.07. August down 32 cents at 246.15. October down 52 cents at 238.07. August feeder cattle down 292 at 358. September down 275 at 355.22. October down 275 at 351.82. June lean

0: 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With this look at your closing settlement report, I'm Kaylin Lair on TFN The Farm Net.
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1: 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Either way, we've got you covered. 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

0: John Mellencamp with Hurt So Good. And the World Cup final match this summer is going to have a Super Bowl-style halftime show featuring Shakira, Madonna, and the Korean boy band BTS. Yeah, so I understand the international appeal of that. Doesn't really tickle my fancy. Then again, I guess neither do the Super Bowl halftime shows these days either. My problem is I enjoy rock music, and it seems like for some reason the last decade or so, rock has been banished from these big spotlight performances. When was the last time there was a rock band in the Super Bowl? Probably at least a decade. 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
11: Dan here, and we're almost to another weekend. Hang in there. Right now it's Nazareth with Harold.

0: U2 and Where the Streets Have No Name. And U2 put out a preview of a single from their upcoming album. So apparently a couple days ago in Mexico City, they performed on top of a school bus for a video for a song called Street of Dreams, which is going to be on their album coming out later this year. Man, U2 loves streets, don't they? Where the Streets Have No Name, Street of Dreams. I sense a theme.
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9: Let's take a look at the closings at our report. July corn down 13 and a quarter at 467 and a half. September down 13 at 474 and a quarter. December down 11 and three quarters at 491 and a quarter. July soybeans down 36 and a half at 1192 and a half. August down 33 and three quarters at 1189 and three quarters. November down 24 and a quarter at 1183 and a half. July Chicago wheat down 17 and a half at 658. September down 16 and a half at 671 and three quarters. December down 16 and a half at 691. June live cattle

72 cents at 252.07. August down 32 cents at 246.15. October down 52 cents at 238.07. August feeder cattle down 292 at 358. September down 275 at 355.22. October down 275 at 351.82. June lean hogs down 135 at 99.52. July down 132 at 104.55. With this look at your closing settlement report, I'm Kaylin Lair on TFN The Farm Net.

0: It's What's for Dinner. 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

0: Van Halen with Top of the World, and a new Yellowstone spinoff show called Dutton Ranch, starring the Beth and Rip characters, premieres on Paramount tomorrow. Yeah, I kind of checked out on Yellowstone because I didn't really know what I was rooting for. I guess you're supposed to be rooting for the Duttons, but I watched those people murder dozens of folks. So, what, was I supposed to be rooting for them because I knew them better than the other murderers? I guess.
1: 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This is Classic Rock 100.1, KKWK.
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4: Tonight, the Royals hope to get a win here against the White Sox before they head to St. Louis for the weekend. Good evening from the IBEW Local 124 broadcast booth. We're at Raitt Field on the south side of Chicago. Royals and the White Sox, along with Jake Eisenberg. And our

0: producer engineer Eric Guthrie. I'm Steve Stewart. It's another chilly one here tonight. The wind is blowing straight in. Couple of lefties on the mound tonight. Chris Bubich goes for the Royals. Anthony Kay goes for Chicago. Coming up, Jake will talk with the reigning American League Player of the Week, Bobby Witt Jr. But next, it's Ryan with Royals manager Matt Quatrero when the Bob Allen Ford pregame show continues on the Royals Baseball Network.
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7: We're back in Chicago with the Bob Allen Ford pregame show and our chat with Royals manager Matt Quatrero. Seth Lugo's had a rough time in three of his last four starts, including last night. He set such a high bar his first year here. Last year when he scuffled a bit, he ended up on the injured list. So first and foremost, does he feel good out there?
8: Yeah, there's no injury, you know, for Seth. I think more so than anything, it's just command. And when the things have changed a little bit with the ABS and, you know, not getting pitches off the corners, and people do know him better than they did a couple years ago. This is his third year as a full-time starter. So guys are getting the book, so to speak, on him and understanding the different game plans. Now, he still competes really well every time. It's just a matter of sometimes if he gets behind a guy, you know, hung a breaking ball yesterday for a double, and with certain games are going to make you pay more than others.
7: You remind us often about, you know, this game isn't completely dictated by what we want to do. There's a team on the other side that they have a game plan too. And when you are evaluating a pitcher, what do you see the difference between, okay, Seth isn't executing versus, man, the White Sox just have a really good game plan against him tonight?
8: I think, well, one is getting ahead. You know, when he's behind in the count, or any pitcher for that matter is behind in the count, it's much more dangerous. The other part of it is you can tell when certain teams are sitting on one thing. So if you get too predictable, throw too many of one pitch, or in a particular night, if, let's say, for him, his changeup isn't working and he doesn't have that pitch to keep him honest, then if you go to too many fastballs, you know, are they sitting on that? So it's more about, I think, in his case, the command and the complete mix, because we've made so much out of, you know, he's got the 9 pitches, and being able to use them all is a big deal for him.
7: Q, when Steven Cruz was called back up, we had a discussion about he had a breakthrough season last year, was probably hoping for more of the same this year, and when he came up the first time, he did not pitch very well. He went back down and clearly fixed some things.
8: Yeah, and again, I mean, when he was up the first time, it was a very small sample, you know, and so I don't think that was indicative of who he is or what we think of him. He had some, you know, less than stellar results, but coming back up here, those are over with. So all he can do is take the ball and go out there now and execute the pitches that he has for tonight, and that's what he's been doing.
7: Last night, offensively, the guys took 6 walks. 3 of the 5 runs that scored came by way of a walk, reaching and coming around to score. Since I've been here, we've never really had many teams that have had a very high walk rate. I don't know why that is. I mean, the best teams just seem to put the ball in play and run. But I think there's this feeling that

0: If you want to be a good hitter, you have to walk more. I've always felt like good hitters walk because they accept the walk. Good hitters don't go up there looking to walk. How do those two go hand in hand?
1: Well, I think you're right, and I think when you are a good hitter, you have a reputation as a good hitter. Pitchers do pitch you a little bit differently. So, you know, there's a different profile for different kinds of guys, too. Some guys just swing a lot. I would say that Bobby's a good example. He doesn't walk a ton, but he's a free swinger. But he can hit so many different types of pitches that the ball is going to be in play really often. Certain guys, you know, big power hitters, you know, like the, you know, talking about Hall of Famers, but like a Pujols or those kinds of guys, he scared people out of the zone with the power, you know, and so the walks were a byproduct of that kind of thing. We have some young hitters that I think could evolve into something like that, but as of right now, we don't have high walk rates. We are improving in that sense, and I think the ABS has something to do with that too, because you know that the zone isn't quite as big as it was.
0: We'll see Anthony Kay tonight for the White Sox. He pitched really well back in Kansas City last month. Interesting, there are more and more guys now are going to Korea and Japan and coming back. I mean, that used to be the ride into the sunset if you wanted to squeeze out another one or two more years of professional baseball. But he's one of many pitchers that go over there and come back even better.
1: Yeah, and I think, well, there's probably a lot of reasons for them coming back more so now. I mean, the finance is a big part of it. You know, sometimes younger players are going over there as they've been DFA'd or released, and they can go over there and come back as a free agent as opposed to going through the 3 years as a rookie and then 3 years of arbitration. They can get back into the system more quickly. And it's more cost effective sometimes for teams to sign players like that. But when I've talked to a lot of players that have gone over there over the years, and they find a way to evolve in a way over there because it's not as much of a pressure to perform tonight as it is in the big leagues. And they have some freedom to develop and throw pitches and do, you know, work on their on different pitch shapes and those kinds of things in a little bit less of a pressure scenario.
0: He was a handful in that game in Kansas City last month.
1: Yeah, he threw the ball well. He was on a really good run there at the beginning of the year. I mean, he's got good stuff. He's upper 90s. You know, he's got a good angle. He knows what he's doing. I mean, this is a former first-round pick. He's been in the big leagues before. It's not like some guy that just showed up, you know, would never pitched in the big leagues before.
0: Hey, one last thing. Jeremy and I on television last night, we were marveling the series about Starling Marte, who's had a really good long career, power and speed, and he's getting, you know, into the later years of his career. He's had some hits recently where he makes hitting look really simple. I mean, he just looks like, I'm going to put the bat on the ball, and has had some of the nicest, easiest base hits to right field and center field.
1: Yeah, I mean, I think he's got a simple swing. I mean, you know, he's compact. He doesn't have a big move with his lower half or his load with his hands. You know, like you said, he's been around a long time. He knows how to handle the bat. He's a guy that's made contact through the years. And when he's facing guys that, you know, he knows kind of predictable what he wants to do, he's going to drive the ball through the middle of the field, and hasn't been for home runs, but he hits the ball hard as well when he squares it up.
0: Guys are so strong now. I mean, how hard do they actually have to swing to generate some power? And the guys are throwing so hard right now. I mean, let the pitcher provide the power.
1: Well, he's certainly strong. Yeah. I mean, you look at him, he's physically put together. He takes care of himself. I saw him in there working out today. Again, I mean, he's just a guy that takes care of himself and prepares for when his opportunity comes.
0: You saw him working out, or were you working out with him?
1: Well, I don't want to brag, but you know, I just saw him. We'll stick to that.
0: Thanks, Hugh. Good luck tonight.
1: All right, thank you.
0: Royals manager Matt Quatrero. We'll have more from Chicago with the Bob Allen Ford pregame show right after this.
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2: 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When we come back, Jake has a visit with the reigning American League Player of the Week. 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
8: Welcome back to the Bob Allen Ford Pregame Show. We're now joined by Bobby Witt Jr., our Hawthorne Bank player to bank on. Bobby, you've been quite the player to bank on over the last week, over the last 3 weeks, over the last handful of years. Reigning American League Player of the Week. You've got homers in back-to-back games. You know, Q said something kind of funny the other day. He was wondering where you kept all of these awards. Do they even give you something physical when you get American League Player of the Week?
9: I'm not sure. I got to go back and look and check it out. But yeah, it's always cool to get honored like that, but it's kind of more just the team's been playing better, and so it's just trying to get better every day.
8: Well, winning is, of course, the thing, and we talk about this game a lot as a process-based game and a results-based business. The results have been great, which means you think the process has been sound. I'm curious for you, over the course of the season, when things are going well or even when they're not, what are some of the numbers that you like to look at that confirm that something is going well or tell you that something might have to change?
9: Yeah, I'm not really a big, like, look-at-numbers kind of guy. They're there. They're on the scoreboard. People see them, and so it's just one of those things where I try to zone it out because in reality, that's just numbers of the past. Like, you can't control any of that besides what you're doing in that present moment. And so I really try not to look at anything, and so just always trying to get better. And then I think if I'm trying to stack days, get better every day, I'm going to be in a good spot throughout however long my career is, each year, each day.
8: So when you then focus on the process and you develop the process that you have, when you come to the ballpark for a night game like tonight, what are the things that you're doing to get ready for tonight's game?
9: Yeah, I got a handful of things that I need to do in my routine to make sure that I'm in a good spot to be ready for the game at 6:40. And so it's just a lot of preparation work, doing things in my routine, making sure my body's right, making sure I'm recovered, make sure I'm eating, and then making sure that my mind's right for the game ahead and just being as prepared as possible. And that comes to just making sure I do my defensive work and not just trying to check boxes, but just trying to get ready for the game, do things that I need to do to make sure that I'm right for the game. And so it's just some things are the same each and every day, and I'll do it from spring training until the end of wherever we end up. And then other things, they kind of change and evolve just based off of how I'm feeling, how things are. That's what makes the game so hard. Once guys are up here, there's always an involvement. You always got to make adjustments each and every day. And so, like, some days you're like, all right, you had two good games, and it's like you show up the next day, you have a bad game. It's like, oh, well, you did the same thing, but you didn't really make the adjustments to evolve to get better. And so there's always ways to get better, and that's just what I'm trying to do each and every day, each and every year.
8: You mentioned, I heard on MLB Network Radio earlier today, that you are constantly evolving and that the processes are evolving too over the course of this season, over the course of your career. How conscious is that evolution? Are there days where you show up to the ballpark and you think, I'm going to do this differently, or do you find it's been a more natural evolution day to day, year to year?
9: Yeah, it's more of just what I need that day and what I need to do to get ready for the game at 6:40, to get ready for the game at 6:10 or 1:10, whatever it is. And so it's really just knowing myself and knowing my routine and knowing what I need to do to get myself prepared each and every night.
8: You mentioned the defensive work and back-to-back gold gloves, a platinum glove. Now, Q mentioned the other day the improvements specifically going to your left. When you focus on a specific area of defense, what are the drills that you're doing on your own, the drills you're doing with Jose Alguacil to help improve a specific part of your defensive game? We'll use going to your left as an example.
9: Yeah, I think that starts just after the last season. And so to figure out what are you going to get better at, and then to go into the offseason, work on things in your training to help you with whether it's first step movement, whether it's just staying locked in each and every pitch or whatever it is. And then you bring that to spring training, and then you just keep bringing that to the next day and then into the season, and just create a good routine of what you need to do and just know what you got to do to get yourself ready for the game time.
8: I think it's important sometimes to take a step back and realize that you look at the Royals' left side of the infield, it's you and it's Michael, two gold glovers. You guys are the same age. You guys are all-around players. What's it been like watching him evolve as the fielder and the all-around player that he is?
9: Yeah, just from meeting him, just from being around him from whenever that was, spring training instructs, you knew what type of player he's going to be. You knew he's going to be an all-star. You knew he's going to be just an amazing player. But just the work he puts in and how he just keeps getting better each and every year in his routine and his work that he does, and just he wants to go out there and help the team, and he wants to win. That's the biggest thing. That's for me and him both. We just want to go out there and win. And what do we need to do to help our team win?
8: One of the other things that you notice when you look at the two of you and other guys is you see a bracelet for Sarah Nowser, the Sarah Soldiers bracelet. May is ALS Awareness Month, and you, this past spring training, were honored with the Lou Gehrig Memorial Award, third Royal ever to earn that with George and with Salvi. What did it mean to you to earn that recognition, and why is ALS such an important cause for you?
9: Yeah, that was probably one of my most favorite awards that I've gotten, and just to be up there with those names with Salvi and George. And so it's an honor and special, but just to see what this kind of disease does to people and how there's still trying to figure out ways to help and cure. I feel like that all of us can kind of try to help in ALS and just figure out ways and just be there to support. And then just how hard they fight just gives me motivation, because I have no idea what it's like, but just to have this opportunity every day that I can go out there and just try to help the team win, and then other people out there fighting for their lives, and they love the Royals with Sarah, and just the motivation that it has, it's given me to just to go out there and play hard each and every night, because I have it better than a lot of people, and I'm just very blessed and honored just to be able to have this opportunity, but also just support a cause that's really just trying to help any way possibly can.
8: It's been an important cause for a lot of people for a long time, not just from the community perspective, though, but also on the field and in the clubhouse. What are some of the other cues that you take from people like George Brett and from Salvador Perez?
9: Yeah, just always never take this game for granted. You never know when it's going to be your last day, and just enjoy the game. This game doesn't owe you anything, and you just got to take every day like a new day, a new opportunity, and learn from mistakes, learn from success, and enjoy.
8: All right, Bobby, thanks very much.
9: Yes, thank you.
8: That's Bobby Witt Jr., our Hawthorne Bank player to bank on Start Connecting to What's Possible, member FDIC. 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
4: Welcome back to the Bob Allen Ford pregame show. It's the Royals and White Sox one more time. Steve Sewer, Ryan LaFever, Jake Eisenberg. And Ryan, you're going to miss Chicago. We haven't been here long enough, have we?
5: Oh, my gosh. It's cold, too.
4: Yeah.
5: It is strange getting used to the new schedule and knowing we're going to come here one more time and that's it, since we spent so many years going to all of the division teams 3 times and they come to us 3 times. And it's been fun this year getting to play every single team. It makes for some potential logistical issues with the weather and all that, but when we come back here next month, I hope it's warmer than it is right now.
4: I certainly hope that too, and I hope the Royals win the first 2 games of the series when the Royals come back here, Jake. It's been kind of a weird season series with these White Sox, and obviously tonight all the games are big, but nobody wants to get swept.
6: Yeah, it seems like the final score of tonight's game is either going to be 2-0 or 6-5, because that's all we've had in 6 games now. 3 straight 2-0 games, and now 3 straight 6-5 games, and baseball's such a weird game, right? But when it happened back at Kauffman Stadium, 3 straight 2-0 final scores against the same opponent, 3 straight games, it was the first time that it had happened since 2020 against the Twins, and lo and behold, less than a month later, it's happened again. Baseball.
4: And baseball indeed. And it'll be Chris Bubich tonight after Seth Lugo got knocked around a bit last night. And Bubich has pitched really well this year. And the road itself has just been tough for this Royals ball club. And lefties have been tough on the Royals. They're on the year just 2-9 against left-handed starters. Anthony Kay going for them. What do you make of it all?
5: Yeah, Q and I were talking about this. Anthony Kay was a handful, and he pitched effectively inside to a point where I remember Royals hitters being irritated at him pitching inside. I don't think he hit anybody, but he proved that pitch that I just threw inside was not a mistake. I'm going to throw another one inside and another one inside. And it's interesting how we're seeing more and more guys like Anthony Kay go overseas and then come back to the major leagues and still be good. I mean, forever, I remember if a guy wanted to squeeze out another year or two of professional baseball, they'd go to Japan, and that was the end. You know, they might come back as a coach or something like that. But Q had a really interesting observation about there might not be as much pressure over there. And even if they were average here, they're going to be above average over there. So if they want to experiment with a new pitch or a new mindset, there's more freedom to do that over there so that they can return.
4: And meanwhile, Bubich has generally been very good this year, and the Royals are going to lean on him. The Cardinals aren't going to be a picnic this weekend in the sense that they're playing really well right now, too. But again, tonight is big, and just your thoughts about Bubich versus Kay.
6: Yeah, it's interesting with Bubich this year. The walk rate is really high. He's issued at least 3 walks in 6 of his 8 starts, which is pretty uncharacteristic for a guy that seemingly barely walked anybody last year, and especially the year before when he came back from Tommy John out of the bullpen. And we've seen how the walks have come back to bite the Royals a number of times now over the last week or so, where it seems like those walks, especially the leadoff walks, seem to always come around to score. And when you play 1-run games, 2-run games, those margins are thin, as Q reminds us all the time. And so I think a key for Bubich tonight is limiting

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1: I'll take that. Thanks, guys. It's the Royals and White Sox one more time. This is the Bob Allen Ford pregame show on the Royals Baseball Network.
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1: Here on the south side of Chicago, one more game for the Royals before they head to St. Louis for the weekend. White Sox have taken the first two here. Steve Stewart with you here. The lineups for game three. First for Matt Quatrero's Royals, they're 19-24. Mikel Garcia leads off. He's at third base. Batting second, the shortstop, Bobby Witt Jr. Hitting third in right field, Lane Thomas. The cleanup hitter is the catcher, Salvador Perez. Batting fifth at second base, Nick Lofton. Batting sixth at first base, Vinny Pasquantino. Hitting seventh, the DH, Starling Marte. Batting eighth in left field, Isaac Collins. And hitting ninth, it's the center fielder, Kyle Isbell. And on the mound for the Royals tonight, lefty Chris Bubich. Again for KC, Garcia, Witt, Thomas, Perez, Lofton, Pasquantino, Marte, Collins, and Isbell. Will Venable is the White Sox skipper. They're 21-21, and Chase Meidroth leads off for them. He'll be at second base. Batting second at third base, Miguel Vargas. Hitting third at first base, Munetaka Murakami. The cleanup hitter in left field is Randall Grichuk. Batting fifth and catching, Edgar Caro. Batting sixth, the DH, Andrew Benintendi. Hitting seventh, in center field, Derek Hill. Batting eighth, the shortstop, Luis Angel Acuna. The batting ninth in right field, Jared Kelnick. And on the mound for them is a left-hander by the name of Anthony Kaye. Again for Chicago, Meidroth, Vargas, Murakami, Grichuk, Caro, Benintendi, Hill, Acuna, and Kelnick. It's the Royals and the White Sox, the series wrap-up, and Jake Eisenberg joins you in a moment.
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1: 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Southpaw Showdown tonight. It's Anthony Kaye on the mound for the White Sox, Chris Bubich for the Royals, and both will look for repeat performances of their previous start against their opponent tonight. Anthony Kaye faced the Royals at Kauffman Stadium back on April 9th, went 5 2/3 innings and did not allow a run, his best start of the season. Bubich also had his best start of the season against the White Sox. That was on April 10th. Bubich tied a career high with 7 innings and set a career high with 11 strikeouts. He did not allow a run and only allowed 2 hits. It's the Royals and White Sox series finale in Chicago. First pitch is next.
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8: Good evening from Wright Field in Chicago. Tonight, the Kansas City Royals play Game 3 of a three-game series against the Chicago White Sox. And tonight, the Royals hope to salvage the series and avoid being swept. Thanks for joining us inside the IBEW Local 124 broadcast booth with Steve Stewart and our producer-engineer, Eric Guthrie. I'm Jake Eisenberg. The Royals have now lost three straight games, including the first two of this set to the White Sox, and enter tonight at 19-24. The Royals began the day tied for last in the American League Central with the Twins and the Tigers, four games back of the Guardians. Though the Tigers did lose earlier today to the Mets, and so the Royals are now out of last place, but still tied with the Twins. Meanwhile, the White Sox are 21-21. They're an even 500, and that's good enough for second place in the division, just a game and a half back of the first place Guardians, and the White Sox have now reeled off four consecutive wins. Anthony Kay is on the mound for the White Sox tonight, 31-year-old lefty out of Stony Brook, New York. He is wearing the White Sox home white jerseys with the vertical black pinstripes across the length of the jersey up and down. Black numbers on the back with a black nameplate as well. On the front of the jersey, the black SOX in the Gothic font on the upper left side of the jersey, and the black numbers on the right side. Black caps with the white SOX on the front panel of the cap. And Anthony Kay not only has on the high black socks, but he's got some stirrup-style socks tonight at Guaranteed Rate Field. The Royals, meanwhile, are in their full powder blues, powder blue tops and bottoms. Royals in white script across the chest with the white numbers on the lower left side of the jersey and in the back and the white nameplate. And when the Royals take the field, it's the tricolor caps, the royal blue brim, the powder blue back of the cap, the white front panel with the retro KC Crown logo on the front. 60 degrees in Chicago, bright blue skies, not a cloud in sight. Still a sliver of sunshine in straightaway left field. Mostly shade on the field, and the stadium lights are on with the wind whipping in from straightaway center. Michael Garcia twists into the batter's box. He kicks away some of the bright white chalk at the very back edge, and he's ready for the first pitch of tonight's game. Here it comes from Anthony Kay. And it's a fastball popped up foul, out of play off to the right. And it's 0-1 on Garcia. We're underway. 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Kay kicks the right leg and delivers. And Garcia dribbles it up the first baseline. It hits the side of the grass, the lip, and rolls foul. And it's 0-2 on Michael Garcia. He did not have a hit in last night's game, but he did reach base twice. He was 0-for-3 with a couple of strikeouts and a couple of walks. So Garcia has now reached base safely in eight consecutive games. He's got 10 hits and 6 walks in that span.

0: back in the batter's box after back-to-back foul balls to begin tonight's game. Anthony Kay delivers. That's low, one ball and two strikes. This is Kay's ninth game and seventh start this season. He has pitched behind an opener a couple of times. Enters with a 4.89 ERA. Here's the pitch. Garcia smacks it through the right side, a base hit into right field. Just past Chase Mydroth on the right side, who is positioned more up the middle. A leadoff single for Garcia, give him a 9-game on-base streak. And he's on first with nobody out for Bobby Witt Jr. He homered last night again. He's now homered in back-to-back games. Also drew a couple of walks yesterday. And the home run extended his hitting streak to 6 games. First pitch from Kay. There's a cutter over the outer half called strike one. Bobby, during his hitting streak, is 11 for 24 with a double and 4 home runs. He has flipped the power switch. The 0-1 pitch. Laced back up the middle, a base hit into center field. Garcia takes the turn at second, now digs for third, and he gets there standing. Derek Hill got to the ball in center, but Garcia took advantage of Derek Hill, whose head was down to field the grounder. So Garcia goes first to third. Back-to-back hits for the Royals. And there are two on with nobody out for Lane Thomas. Some good footwork from Chris Conroy, too, up the middle. Second base umpire and the crew chief, that was hit just about right at him, and he shuffled out of the way. Early scoring opportunity for the Royals. First and third, nobody out. Top of the first inning. And Lane Thomas at the plate, batting third against a lefty. The pitch, down and in, and that's ball one. Edgar Caro does the catching for the White Sox tonight. And then they've got Miguel Vargas at third. Luis Angel Acuna is the shortstop. That's Michael Garcia's cousin. Chase Mydroth is the second baseman with Munetaka Murakami over at first, holding on Bobby Witt Jr. Here's the pitch. Thomas hits it in the air, deep right center field, tailing away from Hill in the gap. He reaches out and makes the catch. Plenty deep enough for Garcia to tag up and score. He's in to score easily. An opposite field sacrifice fly for Lane Thomas. And three batters into the game, it's 1-0 Royals. The throw into second to keep Bobby Witt Jr. at first base. So one on with one out for Salvador Perez. Here's the pitch. Fisted foul, first base shot out of play, and it's 0-1. Along with Derek Hill in center, the White Sox have Jared Kelnick in right and Randall Grichuk, former Royal, in left. Grichuk right now is standing one pace in front of the sunshine pouring through some of the windows. The pitch, low and outside, 1-1. But Grichuk is actually shielding his eyes from the sun that's shining down right now. 1-0 Royals in the top of the first inning. The Royals have already done against Anthony Kay what they could not do a month ago. And that is score a run against him. The pitch inside nearly clipped him. Two balls and a strike on Salvi. And back on April 9th, Anthony Kay had his best start of the season to date. 5 2/3 scoreless innings. Struck out 6 and walked 2. And the Royals lost that game 2-0. Toss to first, and Witt's back to the back standing. Kay, in his last start, tossed 5 innings of 1-run ball, and that run was unearned. That was against the Mariners. He only allowed 3 hits. Objectively, his second-best start this season. So he's coming off a good one. Here's the pitch. Sweeper just outside, ball 3, but Caro challenges.
1: Ball is being challenged by a catcher.
0: Caro has been very active, tapping the

0: and he's been mostly successful like he is here. So it's overturned to a strike. Successful challenge from Carroll. 2-2 on Salvador Perez. Here's the pitch. Witt runs. Fastball swung on and fouled in and out of Caro's mitt. Or did Salvi not make contact? Well, Bobby Witt Jr. is going back to first, so that must have been a foul ball. It popped in and out of Caro's mitt. Still 2 balls and 2 strikes on Salvador Perez. That actually might have gone right off Caro's mask, not his glove. Still 2-2 on Salvador Perez. K delivers. Down and away, 3-2. Carroll looked like he wanted to appeal to first, but Salvi did not really swing, not even come close to something that would merit an appeal on a check swing. So the count's full, 3 balls and 2 strikes. Salvi was 0-for-4 last night after he homered his first at-bat of this series. The pitch, fastball swung out and missed, strike 3. K went up and away with 97. Pitch was out of the zone, but Salvi went after it. So there's the second out of the inning, and K has his first strikeout. Well, the Royals saw that velocity from K back in early April. He can run that fastball up in the mid to high 90s. Got a four-seamer and a sinker. Nick Lofton bats now. First pitch from K. Witt runs. Fastball skips in. Caro's throw high, not in time. Witt's got a steal, his 13th of the year. He puts himself in scoring position for one of the Royals' best hitters with runners in scoring position. Now Nick Lofton this year is 5-for-11 with runners in scoring position. That includes a couple of doubles. Nothing Royals, top of the first inning. Back-to-back singles, and then a sacrifice fly from Lane Thomas brought in the game's first run. Here's the pitch. Low and inside, skips away from Carroll. Witt takes off for third. Was Lofton hit by the pitch? He was. And he is face down in the batter's box. And right behind the back tip of home plate, and he was very slow to get up. He's now just on his hands and knees and just now standing, and he is grasping at his right ankle. That's his back foot. That was a literal back foot sweeper. And Nick Lofton sprawled out behind home plate, kind of like he was taking a nap. And he lay there for a good few beats. He's been getting beat up just the last couple of nights. It was last night that he took a pitch from Sean Newcomb off his front leg in the shin area, and now he gets one in the ankle of his right leg, and he's standing now and hobbling now and limping now and heading to first base now.
1: Well, when you're have as much success as he's having right now, really the best stretch of his major league career, it's going to take a lot to get you out of a game.
0: So Nick takes his time heading down to first. He's just now reached the cutout of the grass and deserves to take as long as he wants. Runners on first and second with 2 outs for Vinny Pasquantino, who's batting sixth for his second straight game, with the Royals once again facing a left-handed pitcher. It's a nearly identical lineup to what the Royals had last night against Noah Schultz. First pitch to Pasquantino. Sweeper over the inner edge, called strike one. Vinny was 1-for-4 yesterday. That included a bloop 2-run single in the top of the fourth inning. Delivers. Pasquantino swings and misses at a sweeper. It's quickly 0-2. After a cold April, it It's been a much better month of May so far. 12 games this month, and Vinny has 5 multi-hit games. And he's hitting an even 300 this month. K's 0-2. Fastball swung on and missed, strike 3. Heater up and in. And Pasquantino couldn't lay off. Couple of strikeouts in the inning for Anthony Kay, but the Royals score a run on 2 hits. No errors in the inning. 2 left on base. We go to the bottom of the first. Royals 2, White Sox coming up, and Chris Bubich to the mound.
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0: Bottom of the first inning at Wright Field in Chicago. The Royals have a 1-0 lead over the White Sox. The Royals got a couple of hits in the top of the first and stranded a couple of base runners and scored run one run. They scored that run 3 batters into the game. So some early run support for lefty Chris Bubich, who takes the mound for his 9th start of the season. Facing Chase Mytroth to begin the bottom of the first inning. Here's the pitch. Fastball popped up foul over the backstop netting and out of play, and it's 0-1. Mytroth is into the leadoff spot with the White Sox facing a left-handed pitcher. Mytroth had been hitting 5th each of the last couple of days against righties. The 0-1. Outside, 1-1. It's a bit of a different lineup today for the White Sox and Will Venable. Colson Montgomery is not in the lineup. Neither is Sam Antonacci. Those are both left-handed hitters. Bubich delivers. Mytroth flicks it toward first. Pasquantino's right there. He grabs the spinning liner. Mytroth is out, one away. That brings up Miguel Vargas, who's batting 2nd. That's another difference in the White Sox lineup. Munetaka Murakami is still in the lineup, but he's batting 3rd tonight instead. The other difference is Edgar Caro gets a start. Derek Hill gets a start, a righty. Luis Angel Acuna, a righty, gets a start. First pitch to Vargas. Over the inner edge, a called strike, and it's 0-1. Salvador Perez is back behind home plate, catching for the Royals. So he's the starting catcher for 2 of the 3 games here in Chicago. The 0-1. Fastball high and outside, 1-1. Then Michael Garcia plays 3rd, Bobby Witt Jr. is at short. Nick Lofton positions up the middle at 2nd. Vinny Pasquantino's well off the line at 1st. Bubich delivers. Vargas fouls it off his front foot at the plate and goes tumbling into the opposite batter's box. And Salvi helps him to his feet. 1-2 on Vargas. Then in the outfield tonight, it's Isaac Collins in left. Kyle Isbell is in center. Lane Thomas is in right field. And Starling Marte is the Royals' designated hitter tonight. 1-2 on Vargas. Base is empty. 1 out, bottom of the first. 1-0 Royals. Here's the pitch. That's high. 2-2. So a fastball out of the zone from Chris Bubich. And there's been more of that this season than just about anybody

0: baseball. Here's the pitch. Down and in with a fastball, and it's 3-2. Now, Bubic has the fourth lowest in-zone rate with his four-seam fastball in baseball this season. Fastball's in the zone less than half the time. Payoff pitch. Swung on and missed. Strike three. Bubic got him with a sweeper. It was a sweeper that might have wound up a bit high and away, but Vargas chased it. And so Bubic gets the strikeout. Two gone in the bottom of the first. And that brings up Munetaka Murakami with the bases empty. One of the stories of Chris Bubic's season has been the walks. He's issued 23 walks in 46 and a third innings. First pitch to Murakami, and he swings and misses 0-1. And Bubic's walk rate is the second highest in baseball. He's issued the third most walks in baseball. The 0-1 outside, 1-1. Last time out, he issued four walks in 5 2/3 innings. It was already the sixth time this season in eight starts that he's allowed at least three walks. Here's the pitch. Low and outside, 2-1. On the flip side, though, he's been terrific at preventing hits. Opponents have hit just 190 against Bubic this season. That is the 14th lowest opponent's average in the game. The 2-1 pitch. Murakami swings and misses at a fastball, and it's 2-2. And that combination of issuing walks but not allowing hits is the main reason why the walks, for the most part, have not come back to bite him, with the exception of pitch count and maybe some other situations that have led to more base runners. 2-2 on Murakami. Bubic delivers. Sweeper stays high, and the count's full on Murakami, 3-2. Not only does Murakami have 15 home runs this season, he also has 32 walks, but also 63 strikeouts. The pitch, Murakami fouls it straight back just below us, and it bounds back into the lower level. Don't worry, Stu, I was ready. Ready to jump in there. You were ready too, though.
1: More or less.
0: Still a full count on Murakami. Here's the pitch. Check swing foul into the backstop netting. Still 3-2.
1: Will we escape Chicago without a foul ball? That's the question.
0: Another payoff pitch. Fastball outside, ball four. Didn't miss by much, but it did miss, a two-out walk. We pause 10 seconds for station ID on the Royals Baseball Network.
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0: Thanks for joining us inside the IBEW Local 124 broadcast booth with Stu and Eric. I'm Jake. We're at Wright Field on the south side of Chicago. The Royals have a 1-0 lead over the White Sox. Runner on first with two outs. Randall Grichuk is the batter, with Murakami at first after his two-out walk. Right now, Salvador Perez appears to be having some pitch-com issues, technical difficulties. Stand by. Beep, boop, beep, boop, beep, boop. They got it figured out. Open stance from the right side for Grichuk, a former Royal, now with the White Sox. Bubic delivers. First pitch fastball hacked foul over the backstop netting and out of play. And it's 0-1. And we saw this do with Grichuk last year in his brief time with the Royals. It's such a tree-chopping kind of swing that he has. The 0-1. Down and in. One ball, one strike. It might not actually be this way. You think about hitters that have an uppercut swing. Grichuk's might be the opposite. It might be a lower cut swing.
1: Huh.
0: The 1-1. Grichuk grounds it foul third base side, and it's 1-2.
1: One thing about him is he's comfortable against left-handed pitchers.